0: 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The Montana Department of Natural Resources and Conservation Districts Bureau is accepting applications for conservation district grants from September 1st through October 5th at 5 p.m. A P3 grant cycle training will be held via Zoom on August 25th from 9:30 to 10:30 a.m. The training will cover available grant types, eligibility requirements, and key deadlines, as well as providing guidance on completing a strong application and answering questions about the application and project ideas.
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2: From ABC News, I'm Stephanie Officer. President Trump has threatened to expand the U.S. war with Iran, warning U.S. ally Oman he could bomb them if they interfered with U.S. objectives in the critical Strait of Hormuz. ABC's Jonathan Carl.
3: Unable to put an end to the Iran war, President Trump today threatened to expand it, issuing a blunt and profane warning to a U.S. ally, Oman, saying he would bomb the expletive out of them if they interfered with U.S. objectives in the critical Strait of Hormuz.
4: No, I don't think they'd behave very well, but we'd handle them very easily, just like we do others.
3: The threat comes as ship traffic through the strait is at a virtual standstill.
2: A Massachusetts jury heard from two of the women who know Lindsay Clancy best today, her mother and sister. Clancy is on trial for the murder of her three children, allegedly strangling them to death. Her defense team argues she suffered from postpartum psychosis and was over-medicated. ABC's Peter Haralambos.
5: And both of them are testifying about one really important detail for the defense, the idea that Clancy was over-medicated by the medical professionals who treated her. We know from previous testimony she was prescribed more than a dozen different psychiatric drugs, and that she believed a lot of her negative symptoms were actually coming from those drugs themselves, and that her doctors were actually worsening her condition. Her mom telling the jury, quote, the medication was pretty much destroying her mind.
2: Storm-soaked Indiana now in cleanup mode after days of storms and flooding. It was a deadly weather event, leaving at least seven people dead. Indianapolis residents were finally able to return to their flooded homes today. Oliver Riggle realized little to nothing could be salvaged.
6: I've been trying to keep a positive mindset. I've been trying to just not think about it too much because I know as much as I want things to be all right, it's obviously not.
2: A flood warning remained in effect for most of the day for parts of East Central Indiana. You're listening to ABC News.
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2: The challenge of putting food on the table today impacting Americans of all ages, including those who might be looking to retire. ABC's Jim Ryan.
15: Even the term retirement has taken on new meaning, with nearly half of workers saying they'll probably have to keep doing something to earn money in their golden years. Why? The Ipsos poll found that 64% of non-retirees are more focused on their current situation than on setting aside money for a future without work.
2: New data shows having a good relationship with a canine companion can help teens dealing with social stress.
16: It's long been known that pet ownership can be beneficial for children, and researchers at Tufts University in Boston say it can be an especially positive experience for adolescents struggling with social anxiety. Investigators analyzed survey data from more than 500 American kids ages 13 to 17 with high levels of social anxiety and found that companionship with a dog and caring for a dog's needs are associated with more adaptive coping skills. It's an encouraging finding and something doctors say warrants further study. Sherry Preston, ABC News.
2: CDC officials out with new data showing vaccine exemptions were at a record high for incoming kindergartners during the last

0: last school year, up to 4.2% during the 2025-26 school year from 3.6% the previous year. The majority of exemptions were for non-medical reasons. U.S. stocks slid further from their record heights today after continued tensions in the Middle East concerned investors. I'm Stephanie Officer, ABC News.
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2: And now, your Weather Command forecast. Tonight should be partly cloudy with a 20% chance of thunderstorms and patchy smoke expected throughout the night. Lows in the lower 50s, north winds up to 10 miles an hour. Tuesday should be mostly sunny with a 20% chance of thunderstorms in the afternoon, patchy smoke with highs in the lower 80s, and east winds up to 5 miles an hour, shifting to the southwest in the afternoon. Tuesday night has lows in the lower 50s and west winds up to 10 miles an hour. Up here at the studio for KOJM, it's around 83 degrees with a 5-mile-an-hour northwest wind and mostly cloudy skies. If not for all the smoke, it would be a lovely day. There is still the Havre City Council meeting tonight, 7 p.m. That's less than an hour from now at Havre City Hall. If you'd like to stop by, see what they've got on the agenda for this meeting, feel free. Again, 7 p.m. tonight at Havre City Hall.
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4: 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The quote of the week is from Roy T. Bennett. Don't be pushed around by the fears in your mind. Be led by the dreams in your heart.
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0: Are you looking for a home in a small town with a bank, hospital, grocery store, two restaurants, coffee shop, K-12 schools? Come to Big Sandy on Tuesday from 2 to 6 p.m. There will be three real estate firms showing five open houses with a five-card poker run as you tour all five homes. All properties have 3 to 4 bedrooms and are ready for immediate sale. Plan on this Tuesday, August 18th from 2 to 6 p.m., the five home show poker run. 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
12: And now, an extended look at your Weather Command forecast. Tonight should be partly cloudy with a 20% chance of thunderstorms and patchy smoke for the foreseeable future. Lows in the lower 50s, north winds up to 10 miles an hour. Tuesday should be mostly sunny with a 20% chance of thunderstorms in the afternoon, highs in the lower 80s, and east winds up to 5 miles an hour. Tuesday night should be partly cloudy with lows in the lower 50s, west winds up to 10 miles an hour, and that same 20% chance of thunderstorms in the evening. Wednesday should be sunny with highs in the mid 80s and west winds 5 to 10 miles an hour. Wednesday night should be partly cloudy with lows in the mid 50s. Thursday through Friday should be mostly clear, highs in the lower 80s, lows in the mid-50s. Friday night should be partly cloudy in the evening, then mostly cloudy with lows in the upper 50s. And Saturday has a 20% chance of rain showers with highs in the upper 80s.
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1: Hill County has numerous boards that residents can volunteer to be a member on. 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Hill County Commission Chair Jake Strissel explains the duties.
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3: Lands in Jefferson County, managed by Montana Fish, Wildlife, and Parks, are now under Stage 1 fire restrictions. Under Stage 1 restrictions, building, maintaining, attending, or using a fire or campfire is prohibited unless an exemption is made. People may only smoke within an enclosed vehicle or building, a developed recreation site, or while stopped in an area at least 3 feet in diameter that's clear of flammable materials. People may cook on a liquid petroleum gas or propane stove that can be turned off. FWP follows the county's lead in placing fire restrictions on its properties within that county. These restrictions at FWP sites will be in place until further notice. FWP urges people to use caution while recreating due to dry conditions and overall fire danger. The Montana Department of Natural Resources and Conservation Districts Bureau is accepting applications for conservation district grants from September 1st through October 5th at 5 p.m. A P3 grant cycle training will be held via Zoom on August 25th from 9:30 to 10:30 a.m. The training will cover available grant types, eligibility requirements, and key deadlines, as well as providing guidance on completing a strong application and answering questions about the application and project ideas. You can find out more about the grant cycle training and the meeting Zoom link on the Montana DNRC website.
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4: 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Good. That was the biggest waste of time ever, and it should have never happened in the first place.
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7: ABC News, I'm Stephanie Officer. President Trump has threatened to expand the U.S. war with Iran, warning U.S. ally Oman he could bomb them if they interfered with U.S. objectives in the

0: argues she suffered from postpartum psychosis and was over-medicated. ABC's Peter Haralambos.
1: And both of them are testifying about one really important detail for the defense. The idea that Clancy was over-medicated by the medical professionals who treated her. We know from previous testimony she was prescribed more than a dozen different psychiatric drugs, and that she believed a lot of her negative symptoms were actually coming from those drugs themselves, and that her doctors were actually worsening her condition. Her mom telling the jury, quote, the medication was pretty much destroying her mind.
0: Storm-soaked Indiana now in cleanup mode after days of storms and flooding. It was a deadly weather event, leaving at least 7 people dead. Indianapolis residents were finally able to return to their flooded homes today. Oliver Riggle realized little to nothing could be salvaged.
2: I've been trying to keep a positive mindset. I've been trying to just not think about it too much because I know as much as I want things to be all right, it's obviously not.
0: A flood warning remained in effect for most of the day for parts of East Central Indiana. You're listening to ABC News.
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0: The challenge of putting food on the table today impacting Americans of all ages, including those who might be looking to retire. ABC's Jim Ryan.
11: Even the term retirement has taken on new meaning, with nearly half of workers saying they'll probably have to keep doing something to earn money in their golden years. Why? The Ipsos poll found that 64% of non-retirees are more focused on their current situation than on setting aside money for a future without work.
0: New data shows having a good relationship with a canine companion can help teens dealing with social stress.
12: It's long been known that pet ownership can be beneficial for children, and researchers at Tufts University in Boston say it can be an especially positive experience for adolescents struggling with social anxiety. Investigators analyzed survey data from more than 500 American kids ages 13 to 17 with high levels of social anxiety and found that companionship with a dog and caring for a dog's needs are associated with more adaptive coping skills. It's an encouraging finding and something doctors say warrants further study. Sherry Preston, ABC News.
0: CDC officials out with new data showing vaccine exemptions were at a record high for incoming kindergartners during the last school year, up to 4.2% during the 2025-26 school year from 3.6% the previous year. The majority of exemptions were for non-medical reasons. U.S. stocks slid further from their record heights today after continued tensions in the Middle East concerned investors. I'm Stephanie Officer, ABC News.
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14: And now, your Weather Command forecast. Tonight should be partly cloudy with a 20% chance of thunderstorms and patchy smoke expected throughout the night. Lows in the lower 50s, north winds up to 10 miles an hour. Tuesday should be mostly sunny with a 20% chance of thunderstorms in the afternoon, patchy smoke with highs in the lower 80s, and east winds up to 5 miles an hour, shifting to the southwest in the afternoon. Tuesday night has lows in the lower 50s and west winds up to 10 miles an hour.
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0: And now, an extended look at your Weather Command forecast. Tonight should be partly cloudy with a 20% chance of thunderstorms and patchy smoke for the foreseeable future. Lows in the lower 50s, north winds up to 10 miles an hour. Tuesday should be mostly sunny with a 20% chance of thunderstorms in the afternoon, highs in the lower 80s, and east winds up to 5 miles an hour. Tuesday night should be partly cloudy with lows in the lower 50s, west winds up to 10 miles an hour, and that same 20% chance of thunderstorms in the evening. Wednesday should be sunny with highs in the mid 80s and west winds 5 to 10 miles an hour. Wednesday night should be partly cloudy with lows in the mid 50s. Thursday through Friday should be mostly clear, highs in the lower 80s, lows in the mid-50s. Friday night should be partly cloudy in the evening, then mostly cloudy with lows in the upper 50s. And Saturday has a 20% chance of rain showers with highs in the upper 80s.
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1: Here is a look at your local and state news. The Phillips County Farm Services Agency office says that due to recent changes in drought criteria, Phillips County is now eligible for one monthly LFP payment for forage losses due to drought. Producers interested in applying will need to submit livestock numbers to their office, along with any updated livestock or land leases to initiate the application process. They also reminded producers that the deadline to obtain NAP insurance coverage for grazing, perennial, mixed forage, and fall seeded crops is September 30th, later this year, for the 2027 crop year. Please remember certain programs require insurance to be obtained in subsequent crop years as a condition of program payment issuance. Contact the Phillips County FSA office for more details or if you have any questions.
2: The Department of Veterans Affairs on Friday announced the creation of a $29 million fund that will provide assistance to eligible homeless veterans and veterans participating in the U.S. Department of Housing and Urban Development Veterans Affairs Supportive Housing Program. The Senator Elizabeth Dole 21st Century Veterans Health Care and Benefits Improvement Act authorizes VA to provide this assistance to eligible homeless veterans through the end of fiscal year 2027. 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
5: ABC News, I'm Stephanie Officer. President Trump made a surprise announcement over the weekend. ABC's Jonathan Carl.
6: U.S. military officials are scrambling to respond to a Trump social media post over the weekend that condemned planned joint exercises with South Korea. In the post, which blindsided U.S. military leaders, Trump cited his, quote, very good relationship with North Korean dictator Kim Jong-un and called the drills inappropriate and hostile toward North Korea and said they would be scaled back. And he suggested he's recently been in contact with Kim Jong-un.
5: A Massachusetts mother is trying to convince a jury she suffered from postpartum psychosis and was over-medicated when she allegedly killed her three children in 2023. Today, Lindsay Clancy.

0: A black professor who faced plagiarism accusations and died just days after resigning from a prestigious role at the University of Cambridge. His death prompting criticism it was the result of a cruel public takedown motivated by racism. Local politician Bel Ribeiro Addy.
1: Your presence here to remember him this evening means a lot to us. 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
0: You're listening to ABC News.
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0: Preliminary results are in for the autopsy for actress Hayden Panettiere, who died Sunday at the age of 36. ABC's Mike DeBusky.
5: The Greenville County Coroner's Office confirms that on August 16th, paramedics were called to a home for a woman in cardiac arrest. They initiated life-saving measures, but she died at 2:32 in the afternoon. The woman, identified as Hayden Panettiere, was staying at that home temporarily, the statement says. There were no signs of trauma, but the exact cause of death is pending further investigation.
0: In one of his first moves as the newly appointed Attorney General, Todd Blanche taking on firearms for felons.
6: The Justice Department on Monday seeking to give some people who lost the ability to carry a firearm from a felony conviction or other circumstance a chance to get their gun rights back, according to a new rule posted on the Federal Register. Federal law disqualifies individuals from possessing a firearm if they are convicted of a crime punishable by imprisonment for a term exceeding 1 year. Those who want to have their gun rights restored must apply directly to the Attorney General, who will review their application and determine whether they get their gun rights back. Luke Barr, ABC News, Washington.
0: CDC officials say vaccination rates among kids continues to be on the decline in this country, with the latest numbers showing a record 4.2% of kindergartners in the latest school year were not vaccinated against measles, with most of those cases reported to be for non-medical exemptions. It's a drop of 2.5% since 2019 and leaves over 280,000 kids without protection against the virus. I'm Stephanie Officer, ABC News.
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8: And now, your Weather Command forecast. Tonight should be partly cloudy with a 20% chance of thunderstorms and patchy smoke expected throughout the night. Lows in the lower 50s, north winds up to 10 miles an hour. Tuesday should be mostly sunny with a 20% chance of thunderstorms in the afternoon, patchy smoke with highs in the lower 80s, and east winds up to 5 miles an hour, shifting to the southwest in the afternoon. Tuesday night has lows in the lower 50s and west winds up to 10 miles an hour.
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0: Not all members of our police department drive cruisers, ride bikes, or walk a beat. Let's not forget the four-legged members of the police department, the canines, who render important service detecting drugs, bombs, and weapons, and who search for people and bodies. German Shepherds are the most common, but other breeds see service as well.
1: This salute brought to you by Dan's Auto Parts of Chinook, who offers their sincere gratitude to our brave police and firefighters here on the Highline.
0: Ever wondered what firefighters do when they're not actually fighting a fire? Their other duties can include inspecting buildings to ensure that they are up to code, educating citizens on how to prevent fires, and investigating the causes of fires. They must also maintain trucks and equipment, drill regularly, and stay in excellent physical shape. Today, we salute our firefighters.
1: This salute brought to you by Computer Center of Havre, who offers their sincere gratitude to our brave police and firefighters here on the Highline.
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0: What's it like to be a firefighter? According to San Francisco firefighter and author Caroline Paul, most people go to the office and sit at a desk. When firefighters go to the office, we might birth a baby in the morning, save a drowning surfer in the afternoon, and run into a fire at night. For all they do, we salute our own local firefighters.
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5: And now, an extended look at your Weather Command forecast. Tonight should be partly cloudy with a 20% chance of thunderstorms and patchy smoke for the foreseeable future. Lows in the lower 50s, north winds up to 10 miles an hour. Tuesday should be mostly sunny with a 20% chance of thunderstorms in the afternoon, highs in the lower 80s, and east winds up to 5 miles an hour. Tuesday night should be partly cloudy with lows in the lower 50s, west winds up to 10 miles an hour, and that same 20% chance of thunderstorms in the evening. Wednesday should be sunny with highs in the mid 80s and west winds 5 to 10 miles an hour. Wednesday night should be partly cloudy with lows in the mid 50s. Thursday through Friday should be mostly clear, highs in the lower 80s, lows in the mid-50s. Friday night should be partly cloudy in the evening, then mostly cloudy with lows in the upper 50s. And Saturday has a 20% chance of rain showers with highs in the upper 80s.
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2: Hanford Public Schools kindergarten through 12th grade students start classes this week. HPS School Resource Officer and Hanford Police Department Sergeant Tanner Donovan has some reminders for drivers.
3: It's not a perfect time to be on the roadway first thing in the morning because there's a lot of parent drop-off type stuff. So slowing down is really big. Obeying the speed limit signs kind of goes hand in hand with that. Every block around a school is 15 mile an hour speed limit, so you got to watch for that. There's pedestrians, there's little kids going across the crosswalks. Just being aware of what's going on around you, putting that cell phone down, turning it off, you know, just being aware of your surroundings is the biggest thing.
2: The first day of classes for Hanford Public Schools is on Wednesday, August 19th. United States Customs and Border Patrol have released their drug seizure statistics for July 2026. Seizures of cocaine, methamphetamine, heroin, fentanyl, and marijuana increased 26% from July of 2024. CBP has seized 54% more drugs this fiscal year through July than it seized during the same period of fiscal year 2024. Fentanyl seizures increased 3% from June earlier this year, with 1,054 pounds seized in July. Heroin seizures increased 20% from June, with 79 pounds seized in July.
4: A trio of Yellowstone County residents who were dealing fentanyl were sentenced to prison last week, Acting U.S. Attorney Mark Steger Smith said. Heather Osler, who pleaded guilty in March of 2026 to one count of possession with intent to distribute fentanyl, was sentenced Thursday to 5 months in prison, followed by 4 years of supervised release. Luis Lester Parker, 36, who pleaded guilty to the same charge in April of this year, was sentenced Thursday to 2 years and 8 months in prison, followed by 4 years of supervised release. And Stephen Craig Lance, 41, who pleaded guilty in April of this year to the same charges, was sentenced Friday to a year and 3 months in prison, followed by 4 years of supervised release.
2: This has been a production of New Media Broadcasters.
1: 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You've been searching for the perfect way to tell her how you feel, and you want the moment to be a wonderful memory for the rest of your lives. 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A diamond says it all. J.M. 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
5: ABC News, I'm Stephanie Officer. Opening arguments in Las Vegas today for a murder trial 30 years in the making. Dwayne Keefe D. Davis is on trial, accused in the 1996 killing of rapper Tupac Shakur. ABC's Kevin Osbeck.
6: Davis listened intently as prosecutors claimed he ordered the hit as an act of revenge. His defense team, though, says the state's case is filled with holes.
7: What they are telling you, they're representing it to be a fact when it really is fiction.
6: Prosecutors said those gunshots were a result of Davis's own orders and that he even admitted it while publishing and promoting Compton Street Legend, a tell-all book. But Davis now says he did not write it and the details in it are fabricated fiction to make money.
5: Weather-wary residents in the Midwest still battling flooding. ABC's Alex Perez.
8: New storms hitting the heartland as the death toll rises. South of Lexington, storms slamming Nicholasville, Kentucky overnight. Raging creeks breaking their banks outside Charleston, West Virginia. First responders using boats to rescue families around Indianapolis. National Guard rescuing dozens more over the weekend.
9: Social media giant Meta in court again Tuesday, facing a lawsuit from nearly 30 state attorneys general. ABC Mike Dubusky.
10: The lawsuit, originally filed in 2023, claims the features on Instagram and Facebook, like infinite scrolling and push notifications, created harmful mental health impacts, especially in children. It says Meta used these powerful and unprecedented technologies to entice, engage, and ultimately ensnare young people. Testimony is expected from Meta executives, including possibly CEO Mark Zuckerberg and Instagram head Adam Mosseri.
9: The DOJ's internal watchdog announcing a review of a controversial tactic where federal law enforcement let fentanyl hit the streets to build bigger cases against drug traffickers. The DEA may have learned of fentanyl deliveries prior, but stood down to avoid jeopardizing larger prosecutions. You're listening to ABC News.
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0: For those of us who enjoy guacamole, ABC's Jim Ryan.
1: Mexican avocado pickers are back at work. They were sidelined by an American security alert designating cartels that operate in areas where avocados are grown as terrorist organizations. That alert has now been lifted. Shipments are resuming. The farm workers are back on the job.
0: In Chicago, an American Airlines jet blew two tires as it landed at O'Hare Airport Monday afternoon. No injuries reported. All passengers were safely evacuated. Two dozen people now facing charges for an alleged cocaine operation out of Penn State.
2: Prosecutors allege that the cocaine trafficking operation centered on the Delta Upsilon and the Sigma Chi fraternity houses, where large quantities of cocaine were brought in from Philadelphia for distribution to students on campus. 13 current and former students were charged in connection with the operation, as well as the father of a student who allegedly tampered with evidence in the case. Penn State says they're cooperating with law enforcement and that the fraternities involved are either suspended or no longer recognized by the school. Peter Haralambos, ABC News, New York.
0: The online platform Discord announced today they have suspended live stream access in Brazil in response to claims the platform has failed to protect children and adolescents in the wake of the death of an undergrad student in the country. The company responded to the claims, saying it remains committed to user safety and has dedicated teams working to disrupt illegal and violent activities on their platform. I'm Stephanie Officer, ABC News.
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4: And now, your Weather Command forecast. Tonight should be partly cloudy with a 20% chance of thunderstorms and patchy smoke expected throughout the night. Lows in the lower 50s, north winds up to 10 miles an hour. Tuesday should be mostly sunny with a 20% chance of thunderstorms in the afternoon, patchy smoke with highs in the lower 80s, and east winds up to 5 miles an hour, shifting to the southwest in the afternoon. Tuesday night has lows in the lower 50s and west winds up to 10 miles an hour.
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11: And now, an extended look at your Weather Command forecast. Tonight should be partly cloudy with a 20% chance of thunderstorms and patchy smoke for the foreseeable future. Lows in the lower 50s, north winds up to 10 miles an hour. Tuesday should be mostly sunny with a 20% chance of thunderstorms in the afternoon, highs in the lower 80s, and east winds up to 5 miles an hour. Tuesday night should be partly cloudy with lows in the lower 50s, west winds up to 10 miles an hour, and that same 20% chance of thunderstorms in the evening. Wednesday should be sunny with highs in the mid 80s and west winds 5 to 10 miles an hour. Wednesday night should be partly cloudy with lows in the mid 50s. Thursday through Friday should be mostly clear, highs in the lower 80s, lows in the mid-50s. Friday night should be partly cloudy in the evening, then mostly cloudy with lows in the upper 50s. And Saturday has a 20% chance of rain showers with highs in the upper 80s.
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1: Hill County has numerous boards that residents can volunteer to be a member on. 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Hill County Commission Chair Jake Strissel explains the duties.
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3: Lands in Jefferson County, managed by Montana Fish, Wildlife, and Parks, are now under Stage 1 fire restrictions. Under Stage 1 restrictions, building, maintaining, attending, or using a fire or campfire is prohibited unless an exemption is made. People may only smoke within an enclosed vehicle or building, a developed recreation site, or while stopped in an area at least 3 feet in diameter that's clear of flammable materials. People may cook on a liquid petroleum gas or propane stove that can be turned off. FWP follows the county's lead in placing fire restrictions on its properties within that county. These restrictions at FWP sites will be in place until further notice. FWP urges people to use caution while recreating due to dry conditions and overall fire danger. The Montana Department of Natural Resources and Conservation Districts Bureau is accepting applications for Conservation District grants from September 1st through October 5th at 5 p.m. A P3 grant cycle training will be held via Zoom on August 25th from 9:30 to 10:30 a.m. The training will cover available grant types, eligibility requirements, and key deadlines, as well as providing guidance on completing a strong application and answering questions about the application and project ideas. You can find out more about the grant cycle training and the meeting Zoom link on the Montana DNRC website.
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4: ABC News, I'm Stephanie Officer. Shock and sadness following the sudden death of actress Hayden Panettiere. The 36-year-old star, best known for her roles in Remember the Titans, Heroes in Nashville, was found Sunday. ABC Stephanie Ramos.
5: Cardiac arrest.
6: Police in Greenville, South Carolina, responding to a 911 call from an acquaintance on Sunday. First responders found the actress in cardiac arrest, but were unable to revive her. An autopsy found no signs of trauma, and police say there were no signs of foul play or suspicious circumstances. But an investigation into the cause and manner of death is still ongoing.
4: Panettiere is survived by her 11-year-old daughter, Kaya. The actress would have turned 37 this Friday. A Massachusetts mother is trying to convince a jury she suffered from postpartum psychosis and was over-medicated when she allegedly killed her three children in 2023. ABC's Aaron Katursky.
7: Anguished testimony from the mother of Lindsay Clancy, the Massachusetts woman on trial for killing her three children in a case that has ignited a national conversation about postpartum mental health.
8: She said that she couldn't remember anything. The medication was pretty much just destroying her mind. And it wasn't her.
7: Said, Clancy's mother was among the first witnesses for the defense.
8: And enjoy my kids again.
7: Prosecutors rested their case after more than 70 witnesses who gave sometimes gut-wrenching testimony that left Clancy, a former labor and delivery nurse, in tears.
4: Clancy had jumped from a second-story bedroom window, paralyzing herself from the waist down. Her husband found her outside when he returned from an errand, later finding the children deceased in the basement.
9: I'm a sucker for you.
5: There you are. The Jonas Brothers will play 3 sold-out shows later this week at New York City's Madison Square Garden. Then they're taking that show on the road. The trio announcing they are embarking on a 45-city run called the Burning Up Tour all over again. Stops include Rosemont, Kansas City, and Sioux Falls. 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
9: That'll be $84.52.
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5: Cleanup continues on Hawaii's Big Island after they were visited by Hurricane Lala over the weekend. 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

0: and push notifications created harmful mental health impacts, especially in children. It says Meta used these powerful and unprecedented technologies to entice, engage, and ultimately ensnare young people. Testimony is expected from Meta executives, including possibly CEO Mark Zuckerberg and Instagram head Adam Mosseri.
1: Wildlife officials in London had to euthanize a wild stag in one of their local parks after the animal attacked a man panicking over the weekend. The man suffered wounds to his chest as a result, but is expected to recover. South of Tulsa, authorities are investigating the potential cause of two liquid gas tanks that exploded Monday afternoon. No injuries were reported in the blast. Stephanie Officer, ABC News.
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3: And now, your Weather Command forecast. Tonight should be partly cloudy with a 20% chance of thunderstorms and patchy smoke expected throughout the night. Lows in the lower 50s, north winds up to 10 miles an hour. Tuesday should be mostly sunny with a 20% chance of thunderstorms in the afternoon, patchy smoke with highs in the lower 80s, and east winds up to 5 miles an hour, shifting to the southwest in the afternoon. Tuesday night has lows in the lower 50s and west winds up to 10 miles an hour.
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2: And now, an extended look at your Weather Command forecast. Tonight should be partly cloudy with a 20% chance of thunderstorms and patchy smoke for the foreseeable future. Lows in the lower 50s, north winds up to 10 miles an hour. Tuesday should be mostly sunny with a 20% chance of thunderstorms in the afternoon, highs in the lower 80s, and east winds up to 5 miles an hour. Tuesday night should be partly cloudy with lows in the lower 50s, west winds up to 10 miles an hour, and that same 20% chance of thunderstorms in the evening. Wednesday should be sunny with highs in the mid 80s and west winds 5 to 10 miles an hour. Wednesday night should be partly cloudy with lows in the mid 50s. Thursday through Friday should be mostly clear, highs in the lower 80s, lows in the mid-50s. Friday night should be partly cloudy in the evening, then mostly cloudy with lows in the upper 50s. And Saturday has a 20% chance of rain showers with highs in the upper 80s.
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1: Here is a look at your local and state news. The Phillips County Farm Services Agency office says that due to recent changes in drought criteria, Phillips County is now eligible for one monthly LFP payment for forage losses due to drought. Producers interested in applying will need to submit livestock numbers to their office, along with any updated livestock or land leases to initiate the application process. They also reminded producers that the deadline to obtain NAP insurance coverage for grazing, perennial, mixed forage, and fall seeded crops is September 30th, later this year, for the 2027 crop year. Please remember certain programs require insurance to be obtained in subsequent crop years as a condition of program payment issuance. Contact the Phillips County FSA office for more details or if you have any questions.
2: The Department of Veterans Affairs on Friday announced the creation of a $29 million fund that will provide assistance to eligible homeless veterans and veterans participating in the U.S. Department of Housing and Urban Development Veterans Affairs Supportive Housing Program. The Senator Elizabeth Dole 21st Century Veterans Healthcare and Benefits Improvement Act authorizes VA to provide this assistance to eligible homeless veterans through the end of fiscal year 2027. The law specifically enables VA to provide the following: goods and services such as food, shelter, clothing, blankets, and hygiene items, as well as tablets, smartphones, disposable phones, and other 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
5: ABC News, I'm Stephanie Officer. President Trump made a surprise announcement over the weekend. ABC's Jonathan Carl.
6: U.S. military officials are scrambling to respond to a Trump social media post over the weekend that condemned planned joint exercises with South Korea. In the post, which blindsided U.S. military leaders, Trump cited his, quote, very good relationship with North Korean dictator Kim Jong-un and called the drills inappropriate and hostile toward North Korea and said they would be scaled back. And he suggested he's recently been in contact with Kim Jong-un.
5: Opening arguments delivered in Las Vegas Monday for a murder trial 30 years in the making. Dwayne Keefe D. Davis is accused in the 1996 killing of rapper Tupac Shakur. ABC's Kevin Osbeck.
7: Davis listened intently as prosecutors claimed he ordered the hit as an act of revenge. His defense team, though, says the state's case is filled with holes.
8: What they are telling you, they're representing it to be a fact when it really is fiction.
7: Prosecutors said those gunshots were a result of Davis's own orders and that he even admitted it while publishing and promoting Compton Street Legend, a tell-all book. But Davis now says he did not write it and the details in it are fabricated fiction to make money.
5: On Monday, thousands gathered in London's Trafalgar Square to mourn the death of Jason Arday, a black professor who faced a storm of plagiarism accusations. He died just days after resigning from a prestigious role at the University of Cambridge. 3 years ago, Arday became Cambridge's youngest black professor. His death has prompted criticism it was a result of cruel public takedowns motivated by racism. Political activist Patrick Vernon.
9: Now we mourn Jason Arday, Professor Arday. The message remains: Black Lives Matter. Yeah!
10: Luigi Mangione's state murder trial, which was slated to begin next month, has been indefinitely postponed. You're listening to ABC News.
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10: New data shows U.S. vaccination rates are on the decline.
13: Vaccination rates among kids continue to decline in the U.S. The latest CDC numbers show that 92.4% of kindergartners in the latest school year were vaccinated against measles. It's a drop of 2.5 percentage points since pre-pandemic and leaves over 280,000 kids without protection against the virus amid record-breaking infections. The rate of kids with a vaccine exemption hitting a record high at 4.2%. Yuri Benajad, ABC News, New York.
10: New research shows having a good relationship with a canine companion can help teens dealing with social stress.
14: It's long been known that pet ownership can be beneficial for children, and researchers at Tufts University in Boston say it can be an especially positive experience for adolescents struggling with social anxiety. Investigators analyzed survey data from more than 500 American kids ages 13 to 17 with high levels of social anxiety and found that companionship with a dog and caring for a dog's needs are associated with more adaptive coping skills. It's an

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1: And now, your Weather Command forecast. Tonight should be partly cloudy with a 20% chance of thunderstorms and patchy smoke expected throughout the night. Lows in the lower 50s, north winds up to 10 miles an hour. Tuesday should be mostly sunny with a 20% chance of thunderstorms in the afternoon, patchy smoke with highs in the lower 80s, and east winds up to 5 miles an hour, shifting to the southwest in the afternoon. Tuesday night has lows in the lower 50s and west winds up to 10 miles an hour.
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0: When policemen say goodbye to their family before leaving for work, they know in the back of their minds that there's always the chance it could be for the last time. Just like our military men and women, our police officers put their lives on the line every day, defending our safety and our freedom. Let's let our local heroes know that we appreciate what they do.
1: This salute brought to you by Milk River Pharmacy of Harlem, who offers their sincere gratitude to our brave police and firefighters here on the High Line.
0: The job of firefighters is dangerous. In addition to facing heat, smoke, flames, and toxic gases, they are often exposed to loud noises and structural collapses. Many firefighters have paid the ultimate price, giving their lives to protect and save others. Next time you see a firefighter, say thanks for the job they do.
1: This salute brought to you by American of Havre, who offers their sincere gratitude to our brave police and firefighters here on the High Line.
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3: Are you looking for a home in a small town with a bank, hospital, grocery store, two restaurants, coffee shop, K-12 schools? 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
4: And now, an extended look at your Weather Command forecast. Tonight should be partly cloudy with a 20% chance of thunderstorms and patchy smoke for the foreseeable future. Lows in the lower 50s, north winds up to 10 miles an hour. Tuesday should be mostly sunny with a 20% chance of thunderstorms in the afternoon, highs in the lower 80s, and east winds up to 5 miles an hour. Tuesday night should be partly cloudy with lows in the lower 50s, west winds up to 10 miles an hour, and that same 20% chance of thunderstorms in the evening. Wednesday should be sunny with highs in the mid 80s and west winds 5 to 10 miles an hour. Wednesday night should be partly cloudy with lows in the mid 50s. Thursday through Friday should be mostly clear, highs in the lower 80s, lows in the mid-50s. Friday night should be partly cloudy in the evening, then mostly cloudy with lows in the upper 50s. And Saturday has a 20% chance of rain showers with highs in the upper 80s.
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I was born in a small town. 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
1: Havre Public Schools kindergarten through 12th grade students start classes this week. HPS School Resource Officer and Havre Police Department Sergeant Tanner Donovan has some reminders for drivers.
2: It's not a perfect time to be on the roadway first thing in the morning because there's a lot of parent drop-off type stuff. So slowing down is really big. Obeying the speed limit signs kind of goes hand in hand with that. Every block around a school is 15 mile an hour speed limit, so you got to watch for that. There's pedestrians, there's little kids going across the crosswalks. Just being aware of what's going on around you, putting that cell phone down, turning it off, you know, just being aware of your surroundings is the biggest thing.
1: The first day of classes for Havre Public Schools is on Wednesday, August 19th. United States Customs and Border Patrol have released their drug seizure statistics for July 2026. Seizures of cocaine, methamphetamine, heroin, fentanyl, and marijuana increased 26% from July of 2024. CBP has seized 54% more drugs this fiscal year through July than it seized during the same period of fiscal year 2024. Fentanyl seizures increased 3% from June earlier this year, with 1,054 pounds seized in July. Heroin seizures increased 20% from June, with 79 pounds seized in July.
3: A trio of Yellowstone County residents who were dealing fentanyl were sentenced to prison last week, Acting U.S. Attorney Mark Steger Smith said. Heather Osler, who pleaded guilty in March of 2026 to one count of possession with intent to distribute fentanyl, was sentenced Thursday to 5 months in prison, followed by 4 years of supervised release. Luis Lester Parker, 36, who pleaded guilty to the same charge in April of this year, was sentenced Thursday to 2 years and 8 months in prison, followed by 4 years of supervised release. And Stephen Craig Lance, 41, who pleaded guilty in April of this year to the same charges, was sentenced Friday to a year and 3 months in prison, followed by 4 years of supervised release.
1: This has been a production of New Media Broadcasters.
4: From ABC News, I'm Stephanie Officer. Shock and sadness following the sudden death of actress Hayden Panettiere. The 36-year-old star, best known for her roles in Remember the Titans, Heroes in Nashville, was found Sunday. ABC's Stephanie Ramos.
5: Cardiac arrest.
6: Police in Greenville, South Carolina, responding to a 911 call from an acquaintance on Sunday. First responders found the actress in cardiac arrest, but were unable to revive her. An autopsy found no signs of trauma, and police say there were no signs of foul play or suspicious circumstances, but an investigation into the cause and manner of death is still ongoing.
4: Panettiere is survived by her 11-year-old daughter, Kaya. The actress would have turned 37 this Friday. A Massachusetts mother is trying to convince a jury she suffered from postpartum psychosis and was over-medicated when she allegedly killed her three children in 2023. ABC's Aaron Katursky.
7: Anguished testimony from the mother of Lindsay Clancy, the Massachusetts woman on trial for killing her three children in a case that has ignited a national conversation about postpartum mental health.
8: She said that she couldn't remember anything. The medication was pretty much just destroying her mind. And it wasn't her.
7: Said, Clancy's mother was among the first witnesses for the defense.
8: And enjoy my kids again.
7: Prosecutors rested their case after more than 70 witnesses who gave sometimes gut-wrenching testimony that left Clancy, a former labor and delivery nurse, in tears.
4: Clancy had jumped from a second-story bedroom window, paralyzing herself from the waist down. Her husband found her outside when he returned from an errand, later finding the children deceased in the basement.
9: I'm a sucker for you.
4: Yeah, you are. The Jonas Brothers will play three sold-out shows later this week at New York City's Madison Square Garden. Then they're taking that show on the road. The trio announcing they are embarking on a 45-city run called the Burning Up Tour all over again. Stops include Rosemont, Kansas City, and Sioux Falls. 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
4: Cleanup continues on Hawaii's Big Island after they were visited by Hurricane Lala over the weekend. ABC's Melissa Adan with the latest.
11: The storm dumped more than 3 feet of rain in the mountains. Mudslides took down hillsides and trees and washed away roads. The storm knocked out power to more than 250,000 homes and businesses, and authorities say that it will take up to a month to restore power in the hardest hit areas.
4: About 117,000 customers remain without power. Those behind the social media giant Meta are expected in court again Tuesday, facing a lawsuit from nearly 30 state attorneys general. ABC's Mike Dubusky with a preview of what's to come.
12: The lawsuit, originally filed in 2023, claims the features on Instagram and Facebook, like infinite scrolling and push notifications, created harmful mental health impacts, especially in children. It says Meta used these

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1: And now, your Weather Command forecast. Tonight should be partly cloudy with a 20% chance of thunderstorms and patchy smoke expected throughout the night. Lows in the lower 50s, north winds up to 10 miles an hour. Tuesday should be mostly sunny with a 20% chance of thunderstorms in the afternoon, patchy smoke with highs in the lower 80s, and east winds up to 5 miles an hour, shifting to the southwest in the afternoon. Tuesday night has lows in the lower 50s and west winds up to 10 miles an hour.
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And now, an extended look at your Weather Command forecast. Tonight should be partly cloudy with a 20% chance of thunderstorms and patchy smoke for the foreseeable future. Lows in the lower 50s, north winds up to 10 miles an hour. Tuesday should be mostly sunny with a 20% chance of thunderstorms in the afternoon, highs in the lower 80s, and east winds up to 5 miles an hour. Tuesday night should be partly cloudy with lows in the lower 50s, west winds up to 10 miles an hour, and that same 20% chance of thunderstorms in the evening. Wednesday should be sunny with highs in the mid 80s and west winds 5 to 10 miles an hour. Wednesday night should be partly cloudy with lows in the mid 50s. Thursday through Friday should be mostly clear, highs in the lower 80s, lows in the mid-50s. Friday night should be partly cloudy in the evening, then mostly cloudy with lows in the upper 50s. And Saturday has a 20% chance of rain showers with highs in the upper 80s.

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1: Hill County has numerous boards that residents can volunteer to be a member on. One of those boards is the Compensation Board. Hill County Commission Chair Jake Strissel explains the duties.
2: We do have a compensation board in the county, and where they sit down, look at our finances, look at, see if we can give a cost of living increase, see if we kind of set the bar of if we can give an increase to county employees.
1: You can find more information about the various Hill County boards on the Hill County website or by calling the County Commission office.
3: Lands in Jefferson County, managed by Montana Fish, Wildlife, and Parks, are now under Stage 1 fire restrictions. Under Stage 1 restrictions, building, maintaining, attending, or using a fire or campfire is prohibited unless an exemption is made. People may only smoke within an enclosed vehicle or building, a developed recreation site, or while stopped in an area at least 3 feet in diameter that's clear of flammable materials. People may cook on a liquid petroleum gas or propane stove that can be turned off. FWP follows the county's lead in placing fire restrictions on its properties within that county. These restrictions at FWP sites will be in place until further notice. FWP urges people to use caution while recreating due to dry conditions and overall fire danger. The Montana Department of Natural Resources and Conservation Districts Bureau is accepting applications for Conservation District grants from September 1st through October 5th at 5 p.m. A P3 grant cycle training will be held via Zoom on August 25th from 9:30 to 10:30 a.m. The training will cover available grant types, eligibility requirements, and key deadlines, as well as providing guidance on completing a strong application and answering questions about the application and project ideas. You can find out more about the grant cycle training and the meeting Zoom link on the Montana DNRC website.
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4: From ABC News, I'm Stephanie Officer. President Trump made a surprise announcement over the weekend. ABC's Jonathan Carl.
5: U.S. military officials are scrambling to respond to a Trump social media post over the weekend that condemned planned joint exercises with South Korea. In the post, which blindsided U.S. military leaders, Trump cited his, quote, very good relationship with North Korean dictator Kim Jong-un and called the drills inappropriate and hostile toward North Korea and said they would be scaled back. And he suggested he's recently been in contact with Kim Jong-un.
4: Opening arguments delivered in Las Vegas Monday for a murder trial 30 years in the making. Dwayne Keefe D. Davis is accused in the 1996 killing of rapper Tupac Shakur. ABC's Kevin Osbeck.
6: Davis listened intently as prosecutors claimed he ordered the hit as an act of revenge. His defense team, though, says the state's case is filled with holes.
7: What they are telling you, they're representing it to be a fact when it really is fiction.
6: Prosecutors said those gunshots were a result of Davis's own orders and that he even admitted it while publishing and promoting Compton Street Legend, a tell-all book. But Davis now says he did not write it and the details in it are fabricated fiction to make money.
4: On Monday, thousands gathered in London's Trafalgar Square to mourn the death of Jason Arday, a black professor who faced a storm of plagiarism accusations. He died just days after resigning from a prestigious role at the University of Cambridge. 3 years ago, Arday became Cambridge's youngest black professor. His death has prompted criticism it was a result of cruel public takedowns motivated by racism. Political activist Patrick Vernon.
8: Now we mourn Jason Arday, Professor Arday. The message remains, black lives matter.
4: Luigi Mangione's state murder trial, which was slated to begin next month, has been indefinitely postponed. You're listening to ABC News.
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4: New data shows U.S. vaccination rates are on the decline.
11: Vaccination rates among kids continue to decline in the U.S. The latest CDC numbers show that 92.4% of kindergartners in the latest school year were vaccinated against measles. It's a drop of 2.5 percentage points since pre-pandemic and leaves over 280,000 kids without protection against the virus amid record-breaking infections. The rate of kids with a vaccine exemption hitting a record high at 4.2%. Yuri Benajad, ABC News, New York.
4: New research shows having a good relationship with a canine companion can help teens dealing with social stress.
12: It's long been known that pet ownership can be beneficial for children, and researchers at Tufts University in Boston say it can be an especially positive experience for adolescents struggling with social anxiety. Investigators analyzed survey data from more than 500 American kids ages 13 to 17 with high levels of social anxiety and found that companionship with a dog and caring for a dog's needs are associated with more adaptive coping skills. It's an encouraging finding and something doctors say warrants further study. Sherry Preston, ABC News.
4: Atlanta police arrested a babysitter accused of kidnapping two young girls from their home over the weekend. Officers searched for days until they heard one of the children crying from inside a trailer Monday, and they were ultimately rescued. Investigators say during their search, they uncovered evidence the babysitter was wanted for a similar case in Alabama around 5 years ago. I'm Stephanie Officer, ABC News.
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3: And now, your Weather Command forecast. Tonight should be partly cloudy with a 20% chance of thunderstorms and patchy smoke expected throughout the night. Lows in the lower 50s, north winds up to 10 miles an hour. Tuesday should be mostly sunny with a 20% chance of thunderstorms in the afternoon, patchy smoke with highs in the lower 80s, and east winds up to 5 miles an hour, shifting to the southwest in the afternoon. Tuesday night has lows in the lower 50s and west winds up to 10 miles an hour.
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And now, an extended look at your Weather Command forecast. Tonight should be partly cloudy with a 20% chance of thunderstorms and patchy smoke for the foreseeable future. Lows in the lower 50s, north winds up to 10 miles an hour. Tuesday should be mostly sunny with a 20% chance of thunderstorms in the afternoon, highs in the lower 80s, and east winds up to 5 miles an hour. Tuesday night should be partly cloudy with lows in the lower 50s, west winds up to 10 miles an hour, and that same 20% chance of thunderstorms in the evening. Wednesday should be sunny with highs in the mid 80s and west winds 5 to 10 miles an hour. Wednesday night should be partly cloudy with lows in the mid 50s. Thursday through Friday should be mostly clear, highs in the lower 80s, lows in the mid-50s. Friday night should be partly cloudy in the evening, then mostly cloudy with lows in the upper 50s. And Saturday has a 20% chance of rain showers with highs in the upper 80s.

0: 非要这样。
1: They say the holy water's watered down, and this town's lost its faith. Our colors will fade.

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1: Havre Public Schools kindergarten through 12th grade students start classes this week. HPS School Resource Officer and Havre Police Department Sergeant Tanner Donovan has some reminders for drivers.
2: It's not a perfect time to be on the roadway first thing in the morning because there's a lot of parent drop-off type stuff. So slowing down is really big. Obeying the speed limit signs kind of goes hand in hand with that. Every block around a school is 15 mile an hour speed limit, so you got to watch for that. There's pedestrians, there's little kids going across the crosswalks. Just being aware of what's going on around you, putting that cell phone down, turning it off, you know, just being aware of your surroundings is the biggest thing.
1: The first day of classes for Havre Public Schools is on Wednesday, August 19th. United States Customs and Border Patrol have released their drug seizure statistics for July 2026. Seizures of cocaine, methamphetamine, heroin, fentanyl, and marijuana increased 26% from July of 2024. CBP has seized 54% more drugs this fiscal year through July than it seized during the same period of fiscal year 2024. Fentanyl seizures increased 3% from June earlier this year, with 1,054 pounds seized in July. Heroin seizures increased 20% from June, with 79 pounds seized in July.
3: A trio of Yellowstone County residents who were dealing fentanyl were sentenced to prison last week, Acting U.S. Attorney Mark Steger Smith said. Heather Osler, who pleaded guilty in March of 2026 to one count of possession with intent to distribute fentanyl, was sentenced Thursday to 5 months in prison, followed by 4 years of supervised release. Luis Lester Parker, 36, who pleaded guilty to the same charge in April of this year, was sentenced Thursday to 2 years and 8 months in prison, followed by 4 years of supervised release. And Stephen Craig Lance, 41, who pleaded guilty in April of this year to the same charges, was sentenced Friday to a year and 3 months in prison, followed by 4 years of supervised release.
1: This has been a production of New Media Broadcasters.
4: From ABC News, I'm Stephanie Officer. Shock and sadness following the sudden death of actress Hayden Panettiere. The 36-year-old star, best known for her roles in Remember the Titans, Heroes in Nashville, was found Sunday. ABC's Stephanie Ramos.
5: Cardiac arrest.
6: Police in Greenville, South Carolina, responding to a 911 call from an acquaintance on Sunday. First responders found the actress in cardiac arrest, but were unable to revive her. An autopsy found no signs of trauma, and police say there were no signs of foul play or suspicious circumstances. But an investigation into the cause and manner of death is still ongoing.
4: Panettiere is survived by her 11-year-old daughter, Kaya. The actress would have turned 37 this Friday. A Massachusetts mother is trying to convince a jury she suffered from postpartum psychosis and was over-medicated when she allegedly killed her three children in 2023. ABC's Aaron Katursky.
7: Anguished testimony from the mother of Lindsay Clancy, the Massachusetts woman on trial for killing her three children in a case that has ignited a national conversation about postpartum mental health.
8: She said that she couldn't remember anything. The medication was pretty much just destroying her mind. And it wasn't her.
7: Said, Clancy's mother was among the first witnesses for the defense.
8: And enjoy my kids again.
7: Prosecutors rested their case after more than 70 witnesses who gave sometimes gut-wrenching testimony that left Clancy, a former labor and delivery nurse, in tears.
4: Clancy had jumped from a second-story bedroom window, paralyzing herself from the waist down. Her husband found her outside when he returned from an errand, later finding the children deceased in the basement.
9: I'm a sucker for you.
4: Yeah, you are. The Jonas Brothers will play three sold-out shows later this week at New York City's Madison Square Garden. Then they're taking that show on the road. The trio announcing they are embarking on a 45-city run called the Burning Up Tour all over again. Stops include Rosemont, Kansas City, and Sioux Falls. 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
4: Cleanup continues on Hawaii's Big Island after they were visited by Hurricane Lala over the weekend. ABC's Melissa Adan with the latest.
11: The storm dumped more than 3 feet of rain in the mountains. Mudslides took down hillsides and trees and washed away roads. The storm knocked out power to more than 250,000 homes and businesses, and authorities say that it will take up to a month to restore power in the hardest hit areas.
4: About 117,000 customers remain without power. Those behind the social media giant Meta are expected in court again Tuesday, facing a lawsuit from nearly 30 state attorneys general. ABC's Mike DeBusky with a preview of what's to come.
12: The lawsuit, originally filed in 2023, claims the features on Instagram and Facebook, like infinite scrolling and push notifications, created harmful mental health impacts, especially in children. It says Meta used these powerful and unprecedented technologies to entice, engage, and ultimately ensnare young people. Testimony is expected from Meta executives, including possibly CEO Mark Zuckerberg and Instagram head Adam Mosseri.
4: Wildlife officials in London had to euthanize a wild stag in one of their local parks after the animal attacked a man panicking over the weekend. The man suffered wounds to his chest as a result, but is expected to recover. South of Tulsa, authorities are investigating the potential cause of two liquid gas tanks that exploded Monday afternoon. No injuries were reported in the blast. Stephanie Officer, ABC News.
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0: And now, an extended look at your Weather Command forecast. Tonight should be partly cloudy with a 20% chance of thunderstorms and patchy smoke for the foreseeable future. Lows in the lower 50s, north winds up to 10 miles an hour. Tuesday should be mostly sunny with a 20% chance of thunderstorms in the afternoon, highs in the lower 80s, and east winds up to 5 miles an hour. Tuesday night should be partly cloudy with lows in the lower 50s, west winds up to 10 miles an hour, and that same 20% chance of thunderstorms in the evening. Wednesday should be sunny with highs in the mid 80s and west winds 5 to 10 miles an hour. Wednesday night should be partly cloudy with lows in the mid 50s. Thursday through Friday should be mostly clear, highs in the lower 80s, lows in the mid-50s. Friday night should be partly cloudy in the evening, then mostly cloudy with lows in the upper 50s. And Saturday has a 20% chance of rain showers with highs in the upper 80s.
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1: Hill County has numerous boards that residents can volunteer to be a member on. One of those boards is the Compensation Board. Hill County Commission Chair Jake Strissel explains the duties.
2: We do have a compensation board in the county, and where they sit down, look at our finances, look at, see if we can give a cost of living increase, see if we kind of set the bar of if we can give an increase to county employees.
1: You can find more information about the various Hill County boards on the Hill County website or by calling the County Commission office.
3: Lands in Jefferson County, managed by Montana Fish, Wildlife, and Parks, are now under Stage 1 fire restrictions. Under Stage 1 restrictions, building, maintaining, attending, or using a fire or campfire is prohibited unless an exemption is made. People may only smoke within an enclosed vehicle or building, a developed recreation site, or while stopped in an area at least 3 feet in diameter that's clear of flammable materials. People may cook on a liquid petroleum gas or propane stove that can be turned off. FWP follows the county's lead in placing fire restrictions on its properties within that county. These restrictions at FWP sites will be in place until further notice. FWP urges people to use caution while recreating due to dry conditions and overall fire danger. The Montana Department of Natural Resources and Conservation Districts Bureau is accepting applications for conservation district grants from September 1st through October 5th at 5 p.m. A P3 grant cycle training will be held via Zoom on August 25th from 9:30 to 10:30 a.m. The training will cover available grant types, eligibility requirements, and key deadlines, as well as providing guidance on completing a strong application and answering questions about the application and project ideas. You can find out more about the grant cycle training and the meeting Zoom link on the Montana DNRC website.
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4: ABC News. I'm Sherry Preston.
5: Everything's just ruined. It's gone in seconds.
4: Lala has left Hawaii's Big Island, but people there are dealing with the aftermath.
6: Officials say a 90-year-old woman who was missing was found dead. Crews now working to clear roads and restore power to tens of thousands after the storm dumped more than 3 feet of rain in some areas. Mudslides taking down hillsides. Tree branches even littering the inside of Kona International Airport.
4: That's ABC's Rena Roy. In portions of the Midwest, people are cleaning up from deadly flooding there. ABC News meteorologist Jeff Smith says the severe weather is still a threat for today, along with some triple-digit temperatures.
7: That severe weather threat, we're talking about southeastern Nebraska, northeastern Kansas, western parts of Missouri, including Kansas City, all the way up to Grand Island. Could be some large hail, could be damaging wind, maybe even a few tornadoes this afternoon into this evening. Extreme heat warnings, Gulf Coast, parts of the Atlantic Coast, off the charts, heat indices, 116 in Charleston.
4: We are learning more about the sudden death of actress Hayden Panettiere, who died at the age of 36 this week.
8: Police in Greenville, South Carolina, say that they responded to a 911 call from an acquaintance at an apartment building on Sunday, which is where Hayden Panettiere was staying. First responders found the actress in cardiac arrest, but were unable to revive her. An autopsy found no signs of trauma, and police say there were no signs of foul play or suspicious circumstances. But of course, an investigation into the cause and manner of death is still ongoing.
4: ABC Stephanie Ramos, Panettiere recently opened up about her struggles with addiction in a recent memoir. Stock futures are pointing in the red after a down day on Wall Street yesterday. Investors are reacting to higher oil prices, up by about $2 a barrel, and weaker retail sales. Maritime traffic still bottlenecked in the Strait of Hormuz. 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
4: Two passenger jets on two separate occasions had landing gear problems at one of the nation's busiest airports. The FAA says an American Airlines flight at Chicago's O'Hare International Airport blew two tires while landing, and a United Airlines jet also landed with blown tires. ABC's John Nance says pilots and aircraft are equipped to handle things like that.
11: Blown tires are not that unusual, especially when you consider how many flight operations there are, but it certainly is startling.
4: And no one was hurt in the incident. More emotional testimony in the trial of Lindsay Clancy, the Massachusetts mom who was accused of murdering her three children. Jurors heard from Clancy's mother, who told the court her daughter was trying to get help for her mental health struggles.
12: The witnesses, at least we heard on Monday, kind of suggested that the help she was getting in the form of the prescription she was given was making it worse. For example, we heard from her mother, Paula Musgrove, who basically said that these medications got to the point in which Lindsay was losing touch with herself.
4: ABC's Pierre de Haralambos covering the trial. The defense says that Clancy was suffering from postpartum psychosis. Prosecutors allege Clancy intentionally murdered her three children because she wanted to escape her life. Tens of thousands of people are still living in tents, unable to return home. After Indonesia's 7.7 magnitude earthquake, at least 68 have died, 4,500 homes damaged, and officials say there have been more than 2,100 aftershocks. Sherry Preston, ABC News.
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0: 20% chance of thunderstorms in the afternoon, patchy smoke with highs in the lower 80s, and east winds up to 5 miles an hour, shifting to the southwest in the afternoon. Tuesday night has lows in the lower 50s and west winds up to 10 miles an hour.
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0: And now, an extended look at your Weather Command forecast. Tonight should be partly cloudy with a 20% chance of thunderstorms and patchy smoke for the foreseeable future. Lows in the lower 50s, north winds up to 10 miles an hour. Tuesday should be mostly sunny with a 20% chance of thunderstorms in the afternoon, highs in the lower 80s, and east winds up to 5 miles an hour. Tuesday night should be partly cloudy with lows in the lower 50s, west winds up to 10 miles an hour, and that same 20% chance of thunderstorms in the evening. Wednesday should be sunny with highs in the mid 80s and west winds 5 to 10 miles an hour. Wednesday night should be partly cloudy with lows in the mid 50s. Thursday through Friday should be mostly clear, highs in the lower 80s, lows in the mid-50s. Friday night should be partly cloudy in the evening, then mostly cloudy with lows in the upper 50s. And Saturday has a 20% chance of rain showers with highs in the upper 80s.
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1: Havre Public Schools kindergarten through 12th grade students start classes this week. HPS School Resource Officer and Havre Police Department Sergeant Tanner Donovan has some reminders for drivers.
2: It's not a perfect time to be on the roadway first thing in the morning because there's a lot of parent drop-off type stuff. So slowing down is really big. Obeying the speed limit signs kind of goes hand in hand with that. Every block around a school is 15 mile an hour speed limit, so you got to watch for that. There's pedestrians, there's little kids going across the crosswalks. Just being aware of what's going on around you, putting that cell phone down, turning it off, you know, just being aware of your surroundings is the biggest thing.
1: The first day of classes for Havre Public Schools is on Wednesday, August 19th. United States Customs and Border Patrol have released their drug seizure statistics for July 2026. Seizures of cocaine, methamphetamine, heroin, fentanyl, and marijuana increased 26% from July of 2024. CBP has seized 54% more drugs this fiscal year through July than it seized during the same period of fiscal year 2024. Fentanyl seizures increased 3% from June earlier this year, with 1,054 pounds seized in July. Heroin seizures increased 20% from June, with 79 pounds seized in July.
3: A trio of Yellowstone County residents who were dealing fentanyl were sentenced to prison last week, Acting U.S. Attorney Mark Steger Smith said. Heather Osler, who pleaded guilty in March of 2026 to one count of possession with intent to distribute fentanyl, was sentenced Thursday to 5 months in prison, followed by 4 years of supervised release. Luis Lester Parker, 36, who pleaded guilty to the same charge in April of this year, was sentenced Thursday to 2 years and 8 months in prison, followed by 4 years of supervised release. And Stephen Craig Lance, 41, who pleaded guilty in April of this year to the same charges, was sentenced Friday to a year and 3 months in prison, followed by 4 years of supervised release.
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4: From ABC News, I'm Sherry Preston. Day two of attacks on Russia by Ukraine. Russia says more than 600 drones were launched from Ukraine toward Moscow overnight. A high-rise building and another Wildberries were caught fire. Wildberries is Russia's equivalent to Amazon. It's believed the largest overnight attack in the past 2 years. As the 60-day deadline for peace deal expires, Iran has issued another statement this morning saying the Strait of Hormuz will remain closed until the U.S. blockade is lifted and military operations cease on all fronts. From Washington, ABC's Karen Hua.
5: With no end in sight to the war with Iran, President Trump threatening to expand the conflict. Trump telling Fox News he'd bomb the expletive out of U.S. ally Oman if they get in the way of his goals in the Strait of Hormuz.
6: I don't think they'd behave very well, but we'd handle them very easily, just like we do other things.
5: Oman is a longtime ally that hosts American forces. It sits across the Strait of Hormuz from Iran and has been negotiating with Tehran on a plan to reopen it.
4: Reopening the strait was supposed to have been the main priority of the interim ceasefire deal. Cleanup throughout Hawaii following Tropical Storm Lala. Widespread outages on Oahu and Maui. No power. Cleanup throughout the Midwest as well, where severe flooding is blamed for killing seven. ABC's Alex Perez is in Carmel, Indiana.
7: It's been raining in many of these towns and communities for more than a week. Frank Gounder makes furniture on Indianapolis's north side.
8: Started freaking out, getting mad, but you know, you realize you can't do anything about it.
7: This is his livelihood.
8: You kind of just have to let go and just continue, or else you're just going to be miserable.
7: The destruction in some areas beyond catastrophic. In the suburbs of Indianapolis, this Parkway Bridge sheared in half by floods. There's no timeline on its repair.
4: Opening arguments begin in California today in a lawsuit filed by 29 states against Meta over child safety on social media platforms. This is ABC News.
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4: 14 people, 13 of them current and former students, charged in a big cocaine trafficking ring at Penn State.
11: Officials say one of the suspects was known as the largest dealer of coke for Penn State students. The only non-student charged is one suspect's father, accused of hiding drugs and cash in a safe and obstructing the investigation. Penn State reacting to the charges, saying, "We are horrified by these serious allegations," adding, "Criminal activity, including hazing such as this, has no place at our institution."
4: ABC's Lana Moise. Actress Hayden Panettiere's former partner, Vladimir Klitschko, has issued a statement saying that she built her career through immense talent while also facing the darker side of a demanding industry. ABC's Sophie Flay has more on reaction coming from her hometown of Greenville, South Carolina, where she died.
12: Flowers and handwritten signs left outside the apartment building where she had been staying. Tearful fans remember the star of Heroes and Nashville.
13: Being a millennial, watching Hayden growing up in all the movies and TV shows, it kind of hit very close to home.
12: As investigators tried to figure out how she died, police say an acquaintance called 911 Sunday afternoon. First responders found her in cardiac arrest, and she was pronounced dead roughly 40 minutes later.
4: Panettiere and Klitschko had one child, 11-year-old Kaya, who lives with her father. Another $20 billion worth of tariffs on Canadian goods expected to kick in today. Taxes on everything from furniture to clothing and wine. I'm Sherry Preston, ABC News.
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3: And now, your Weather Command forecast. Tonight should be partly cloudy with a 20% chance of thunderstorms and patchy smoke expected throughout the night. Lows in the lower 50s, north winds up to 10 miles an hour. Tuesday should be mostly sunny with a 20% chance of thunderstorms in the afternoon, patchy smoke with highs in the lower 80s, and east winds up to 5 miles an hour, shifting to the southwest in the afternoon. Tuesday night has lows in the lower 50s and west winds up to 10 miles an hour.
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3: 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Good. That was the biggest waste of time ever, and it should have never happened in the first place.
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2: The Rock.

an extended look at your Weather Command forecast. Tonight should be partly cloudy with a 20% chance of thunderstorms and patchy smoke for the foreseeable future. Lows in the lower 50s, north winds up to 10 miles an hour. Tuesday should be mostly sunny with a 20% chance of thunderstorms in the afternoon, highs in the lower 80s, and east winds up to 5 miles an hour. Tuesday night should be partly cloudy with lows in the lower 50s, west winds up to 10 miles an hour, and that same 20% chance of thunderstorms in the evening. Wednesday should be sunny with highs in the mid 80s and west winds 5 to 10 miles an hour. Wednesday night should be partly cloudy with lows in the mid 50s. Thursday through Friday should be mostly clear, highs in the lower 80s, lows in the mid-50s. Friday night should be partly cloudy in the evening, then mostly cloudy with lows in the upper 50s. And Saturday has a 20% chance of rain showers with highs in the upper 80s. KLJM.

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1: Havre Public Schools kindergarten through 12th grade students start classes this week. HPS School Resource Officer and Havre Police Department Sergeant Tanner Donovan has some reminders for drivers.
2: It's not a perfect time to be on the roadway first thing in the morning because there's a lot of parent drop-off type stuff. So slowing down is really big. Obeying the speed limit signs kind of goes hand in hand with that. Every block around a school is 15 mile an hour speed limit, so you got to watch for that. There's pedestrians, there's little kids going across the crosswalks. Just being aware of what's going on around you, putting that cell phone down, turning it off, you know, just being aware of your surroundings is the biggest thing.
1: The first day of classes for Havre Public Schools is on Wednesday, August 19th. United States Customs and Border Patrol have released their drug seizure statistics for July 2026. Seizures of cocaine, methamphetamine, heroin, fentanyl, and marijuana increased 26% from July of 2024. CBP has seized 54% more drugs this fiscal year through July than it seized during the same period of fiscal year 2024. Fentanyl seizures increased 3% from June earlier this year, with 1,054 pounds seized in July. Heroin seizures increased 20% from June, with 79 pounds seized in July.
3: A trio of Yellowstone County residents who were dealing fentanyl were sentenced to prison last week, Acting U.S. Attorney Mark Steger Smith said. Heather Osler, who pleaded guilty in March of 2026 to one count of possession with intent to distribute fentanyl, was sentenced Thursday to 5 months in prison, followed by 4 years of supervised release. Luis Lester Parker, 36, who pleaded guilty to the same charge in April of this year, was sentenced Thursday to 2 years and 8 months in prison, followed by 4 years of supervised release. And Stephen Craig Lance, 41, who pleaded guilty in April of this year to the same charges, was sentenced Friday to a year and 3 months in prison, followed by 4 years of supervised release.
1: This has been a production of New Media Broadcasters.
4: From ABC News, I'm Sherry Preston. The 60-day ceasefire agreed to by the United States and Iran is now expired, and the Strait of Hormuz is still shut down. Iran issuing a statement today saying it will remain that way unless the U.S. lifts its naval blockade, releases foreign assets, and ends military threats on all fronts. ABC's Karen Hua has White House reaction.
5: The president insists that the U.S. has full control over the strategic waterway and says he may soon declare it a U.S. territory. But his own energy secretary says the strait is a conflict zone. It comes as the 60-day deadline to reach a long-term peace agreement expired Monday, with no nuclear deal and no talks scheduled.
4: More than 600 drones fired from Ukraine toward Moscow overnight. Word of a high-rise hit, as well as a warehouse for wild berries, Russia's equivalent to Amazon, underway in Indiana. Meta goes on trial again today. This case concerns a lawsuit filed by nearly 30 state attorneys general. Here's ABC's Mike DeBusky.
6: This latest lawsuit against Meta argues the design of platforms like Facebook and Instagram caused harm to users' mental health, including children. Most content that gets published on social media is protected by Section 230 of the Communications Decency Act. But previous cases in New Mexico and California have argued successfully that Section 230 doesn't apply to these questions because they're about features like notifications, which the company is responsible for, as opposed to content, which comes from an individual. Mike DeBusky, ABC News.
4: Cleanup in Hawaii after Tropical Storm Lala. ABC's Melissa Adan on the Big Island.
7: The storm dumped more than 3 feet of rain in the mountains. Mudslides took down hillsides and trees and washed away roads. The storm knocked out power to more than a 250,000 homes and businesses, and authorities say that it will take up to a month to restore power in the hardest hit areas.
4: Clean up in Indiana as well after widespread flooding. This is ABC News.
8: That'll be $84.52.
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4: 14 people charged in an alleged cocaine trafficking ring at Penn State.
13: The number of driver's licenses.
4: Officials say between 2023 and 2024, two of the suspects made regular trips to New York and Philadelphia to buy as much as a kilo of the drug at a time. They say the cocaine was then allegedly packaged to sell to students at two fraternity houses. The drugs were allegedly then sold to other students with payments using cash or using apps. Officials say one of the suspects was known as the largest dealer of cocaine for Penn State students ever. In the Massachusetts trial of Lindsay Clancy goes on. She says she was suffering from postpartum psychosis when she killed her three young children in 2023. ABC's Aaron Katursky has more on her mother's testimony on Monday.
14: Paula Musgrove testified her daughter grew anxious near the end of her maternity leave.
15: And then she told us.
16: What did she tell you?
15: She told us that she had thoughts of harming the children. Mom,
14: she read this text from Clancy asking for help.
15: I'm really sick. Something is wrong. It's just really scary, and I don't want to be alone.
14: Clancy arguing a combination of psychiatric drugs prescribed after the birth of her third child made her postpartum psychosis worse.
4: Opening arguments delivered in a Las Vegas courtroom in the murder trial of Dwayne Keefe D. Davis, who was accused in the 1996 killing of rapper Tupac Shakur. His defense team claims the state's case is full of holes, Davis disputing what he wrote in his own 2019 memoir about it. Sherry Preston, ABC News.
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3: And now, your Weather Command forecast. Tonight should be partly cloudy with a 20% chance of thunderstorms and patchy smoke expected throughout the night. Lows in the lower 50s, north winds up to 10 miles an hour. Tuesday should be mostly sunny with a 20% chance of thunderstorms in the afternoon, patchy smoke with highs in the lower 80s, and east winds up to 5 miles an hour, shifting to the southwest in the afternoon. Tuesday night has lows in the lower 50s and west winds up to 10 miles an hour.
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1: KOJM.

an extended look at your Weather Command forecast. Tonight should be partly cloudy with a 20% chance of thunderstorms and patchy smoke for the foreseeable future. Lows in the lower 50s, north winds up to 10 miles an hour. Tuesday should be mostly sunny with a 20% chance of thunderstorms in the afternoon, highs in the lower 80s, and east winds up to 5 miles an hour. Tuesday night should be partly cloudy with lows in the lower 50s, west winds up to 10 miles an hour, and that same 20% chance of thunderstorms in the evening. Wednesday should be sunny with highs in the mid 80s and west winds 5 to 10 miles an hour. Wednesday night should be partly cloudy with lows in the mid 50s. Thursday through Friday should be mostly clear, highs in the lower 80s, lows in the mid-50s. Friday night should be partly cloudy in the evening, then mostly cloudy with lows in the upper 50s. And Saturday has a 20% chance of rain showers with highs in the upper 80s.

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1: The city of Havre will resume street sweeping operations later this week. Public Works Director Trevor Mork explains what areas will be swept.
5: It'll continue in the residential area on Wednesday, August 19th, on the streets from 5th to 10th Street, between the area of 5th Avenue and Montana Avenue. So Boys and Girls Club, Robbins, all the way down to S-Curve and Deaconess Park in that area.
1: You can find the full street sweeping schedule on the city of Havre website. Students enrolled in Havre Public Schools head back to class on Wednesday, which means school buses will be back on the road. School Resource Officer for HPS and Sergeant with Havre Police Department Tanner Donovan explains what these lights mean.
6: So buses have flashing yellow lights, which is a yield or slow down, and then they have a red light, which is a crossing arm that also comes out as well. So when you see those red lights, you are required to stop and come to a complete stop and stay stopped until the crossing arm and the red light and everything is gone.
1: The Havre Police Department also reminds drivers to make sure everyone in your vehicle is wearing their seatbelt whenever you're in the car. The Montana Legislature's Revenue Interim Committee will meet August 24th in Room 154 of the Capitol Building and on Zoom beginning at 10 a.m. This is the last regular meeting and the committee will finalize its interim work. Agenda items include the following. Review of an updated version of PD 12 to provide for an interim study of local government financial audits. Requested analysis of estimated impacts of PD 9. A redraft of HB 831 to revise the elderly homeowner and renter credit. And consideration of PD 13 to require termination dates on certain legislation enacting or extending rental property exemptions. And presentation of the fiscal year-end report and a revenue update. If you have questions, contact committee staff members.

0: or Megan Moore at 406-444-4496. The Montana State Land Board approved more than $400,000 in new revenue for schools across the Treasure State at the group's August meeting. The Land Board approved an estimated $400,532 in new revenue at their August meeting, including $372,242 from timber sales and $28,190 from easements. The Land Board, which consists of the top five statewide elected officials, manages millions of acres of state trust lands. The board ensures financial returns for trust beneficiaries and responsible land stewardship for future generations of Montanans. For more information about the Land Board, visit csimt.gov/land-board. The 341st Missile Wing at Malmstrom Air Force Base in Great Falls will conduct a base-wide training exercise on Wednesday, August 19th. The exercise is an opportunity for multiple agencies to practice contingency operations in response to a simulated incident on base or in central Montana. Visitors should expect delays at the gates, facility lockdowns, and traffic detours while on base. There may also be increased alarms, sirens, notifications, and security measures during the exercise. Any questions can be directed to the 341st Missile Wing Public Affairs Office at 406-731-4050. This has been a look at today's local and state news. With New Media Broadcasters, I'm Joshua Weiss.
1: From ABC News, I'm Sherry Preston. As the 60-day memorandum of understanding with Iran on a ceasefire passes, President Trump is now threatening to bomb a U.S. ally over the reopening of the Strait of Hormuz. ABC Chief Washington correspondent Jonathan Carl with more.
2: With oil prices climbing higher and talks with Iran going nowhere, President Trump threatened to, quote, bomb the expletive out of U.S. ally Oman if they get in the way of his goals in the Strait of Hormuz.
3: I don't think they behaved very well, but we'd handle them very easily, just like we do others.
2: The war has reduced ship traffic in the Strait to a standstill, rattling world markets and raising the price of gas. On average, Americans are paying over $4 a gallon, up over a dollar since the war began.
1: Cleanup goes on across the Midwest, where deadly flooding has devastated communities in Indiana, Ohio, and across Appalachia. ABC Chief Meteorologist Ginger Z with more.
4: Radar estimates up to 9 inches of rain swamping Ripley, West Virginia, forcing schools to close and making roads impassable. In Charleston on Sunday, roads still filled with water. Authorities told people to move to higher ground. Sunday was their wettest August day on record. Homes filled with mud after the rushing water left communities devastated.
1: 14 people, including 13 current and former students, are charged with cocaine trafficking in the campus of Penn State University. The drugs were allegedly picked up in New York and Philadelphia, then sold to students through two fraternity houses. Philadelphia police are searching for a masked man.
5: He's actively engaged in running up to people. It looks like he's attempting to scare or antagonize them.
1: Police Captain Jason Smith, it happened to Kate Egan.
6: It's really unsettling just trying to get to work and having a kid like this running around, like, actively terrorizing women.
1: So far, the man's not been caught. This is ABC News.
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1: The CDC now says the rate of vaccine exemptions for American kindergartners has reached a record high.
9: New CDC data shows vaccine exemptions climbed to 4.2% during the 2025-2026 school year. That is up from 3.6% the year before, and nearly double the 2.2% from just 5 years ago. So why aren't kids getting vaccinated? Well, the data shows most exemptions are actually non-medical reasons, such as religious exemptions.
1: That's ABC's Rhiannon Alley. Jurors in the Lindsay Clancy murder trial heard from her mother on the stand on Monday in Massachusetts. She said the drugs given to her daughter made her even sicker in the months before Clancy killed her three children. ABC's Aaron Katursky.
13: Anguished testimony from the mother of Lindsay Clancy, the Massachusetts woman on trial for killing her three children in a case that has ignited a national conversation about postpartum mental health.
14: She said that she couldn't remember anything. The medication was pretty much just destroying her mind. And it wasn't her.
13: Said, Clancy's mother was among the first witnesses for the defense.
14: And enjoy my kids again.
13: Prosecutors rested their case after more than 70 witnesses who gave sometimes gut-wrenching testimony that left Clancy, a former labor and delivery nurse, in tears.
1: Hayden Panettiere's former partner, Ukrainian boxer Vladimir Klitschko, issuing a statement after her death saying he would make sure their daughter Kaya, who is now 11 years old, remembers her mother with respect. I'm Sherry Preston, ABC News.
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16: let's take a look at our Weather Command forecast. Today will be mostly sunny with a chance of showers at 20%, with highs in the lower 80s and southeast winds up to 10 miles per hour. Tonight will be partly cloudy with a 20% chance of showers and lows in the mid-50s, with west winds

0: sale, but a good strong market there yesterday. Our next sale for Northern Livestock Video will be our fall premiere, which will be September the 14th. The consignment deadline is right here at the end of this month. If you want to be part of that sale with calves, yearlings, or breadstock, be sure and get a hold of us. That consignment deadline is the end of the month for the fall premiere, which will be held September 14th. Then coming up on Wednesday, that'll be the only cattle sale in Billings this week, as we still are on our summer schedule. We'll have a calf and yearling special with an all-class cattle sale. We'll start at 9 o'clock in the morning on way of cows and bulls. We'll have feeder cattle at 11 o'clock. If you have any bred cows, pairs, and baby calves, they'll sell at 1 o'clock there on Wednesday. And, of course, there'll be no cattle sale Thursday at BLS. And then Saturday, a big one-day horse sale at BLS, 8 o'clock in the morning on the loose, noon on the catalog. Looks like we should have 450 or so horses for the Saturday sale. And again, 8 o'clock on the loose horses. You can bring them loose horses anytime throughout the week, but do have them there by 8 o'clock Saturday morning. Then the catalog will start at noon. Then on the following week, there'll be no sale of pays on the 26th. It'll be an all-class cattle sale at BLS on the 27th, and then a sheep and goat sale at pays on Monday the 31st. Go to either one of our respective websites or give us a call anytime at either one of the yards right here at the Combined Competitive Markets of Billings.
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2: Hi, everybody. I'm Russell Nimitz. Well, there's absolutely no question that cattle and beef markets suffered through a significant correction last month. Led by live and feeder cattle futures, feeder and fed cattle markets were dragged lower through July, with USDA's news of the planned reopening of the Mexican border next Monday in Douglas, Arizona, only adding additional pressure at the end of the month. Cattle markets, though, are attempting to recover here in August, but the struggles continue with extended summer heat causing lots and lots of deterioration of pasture conditions and just limiting summer activities by consumers across the entire country. According to Oklahoma State University's Extension Livestock Marketing Specialist, Daryl Peel, hot summer temperatures have taken a seasonal toll on beef demand after the Independence Day holiday. However, he says wholesale beef prices have turned a little bit higher in the past week, with sputtering attempts at a last kick higher for Labor Day demand. But strong box beef prices in the second half of 2025, he says, may be hard to match this year, even with good demand. Now, cattle and beef markets, he says, are expected to continue recovering from the summer correction, but the persistent summer doldrums may make it a slow grind for the next few weeks. Stay with us. We'll have more ag news right after this.
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2: The future of livestock agriculture depends on the people who keep it moving forward. 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Well, the USDA Risk Management Agency is bringing back an option for insured producers to purchase an additional 5% of prevented planting coverage. The option begins with crops associated with the August 31st filing date for the 2027 and succeeding crop years. RMA Administrator Pat Swanson says the decision follows producer feedback.
5: So we had a lot of feedback after November 30th last year when the Prevent Plant 5 buy-up was removed from the policies. And so we listened

0: announced that we are bringing that additional buy-up option back to our farmers and giving them that opportunity to buy up that additional 5%.
1: Of course, producers should talk with their crop insurance agent to determine whether the additional 5% of prevented planting coverage makes sense for their operation. And finally this morning, according to this week's Crop Progress Report, 96% of the winter wheat harvest is complete, with 52% of the spring wheat crop now in good to excellent condition and 41% of that harvest complete as of Sunday, with 60% of the nation's corn crop in good to excellent condition. For the Western Ag Network, I'm Russell Nimitz.
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1: Hi, everybody. I'm Russell Nimitz. Well, as we get things underway here on this Tuesday morning, DTN livestock analyst Shaley Stewart says, although the live cattle complex traded higher on Monday, the lack of fundamental support and traders' concern that the market may be challenged throughout the week certainly kept traders from fully supporting the market yesterday. August live cattle futures up 92 at 224.55, with October live cattle off 10 cents at 218.77. Box beef prices were a little bit higher, but last week's cash cattle market softened up quite a bit again. On the hoof, $7 lower at 322, and in the beef at 365, which was a full $5 lower than the previous week. Feeder cattle futures ended their day mixed as well. August feeders down 85 at 339.97. September feeders off $1.60 at 332.95, with October feeder cattle down 7 at 325.35. Well, yesterday was Northern Livestock Video's early fall preview sale out of Billings, Montana. Over 50,000 heads sold. 4 to 4.5 weight steers, fall delivery, 565 up to 632. 4.5 to 5 weights, 497 up to 551. 5 to 5.5 weights, 456 to 513. 5.5 to 6 weights, 418 to 476. 6 to 6.5 weights, 409 up to 455. And 6.5 to 7 weights, 380 up to 451. Those 7 to 8 weight steers, 362 up to 407. And 8 to 9 weights, 345 up to 388.
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5: Ranchers are the primary managers and environmental stewards of more than 250 million acres of federal land across the West. 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I'm Robbie LaValle of the National Public Lands Council, and I invite you to join PLC in Colorado this September for our 58th annual meeting. 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
1: Well, last week at Centennial Livestock Auction in Fort Collins, Colorado, slaughter lambs were 6 to 18 cents lower, 255 up to 360. Slaughter ewes, though, traded firmer, 120 up to 170. And in the goat market, those slaughter kids were 2 to 15 cents softer, 50 to 70 pounders, 205 up to 210. Wrapping things up with the commodities, we have a firm picture this morning already as we get things underway for wheat, corn, and soybeans. December KC winter wheat up 6.5 at 778.25. March up 6.25 at 789. December Chicago wheat's up 3.75 at 693. The March up 4 at 709. Here on this Taco Tuesday morning, December Minneapolis spring wheat's up 4 cents at 707. The March up 3.25 at 724 and three quarters.

0: December corn's up 3 1/4 at 492 3/4. March up 3 at 508. And November soybeans up 9 1/2 at 1225. For the Western Ag Network, I'm Russell Nemitz.
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0: KOJM. Sports. In 2025, Chinook Sugar Beater football recorded a 7-3 overall record after a playoff exit in the first round. The start of the 2026 season shows great promise with a strong number of returners from that team a year ago. Sugar Beater head coach Mike Jones said that there are 8 seniors on his roster that he expects to lead the team.
1: We got a big senior class. I think we have 8 of them coming back. We have Patrick McKenzie, who's going to do a bunch of stuff in different positions. Carter Aulish, he's going to be another one of those Swiss Army knives where kind of just put them where we need them. Julian Powell, offensive and defensive line wrangler, you know, all those guys are going to do, you know, great things for us on both sides of the ball. We're going to be pretty senior heavy with 8 of them. And I think they all bring something to the table that we're going to need throughout the year.
0: Senior quarterback Ryan Bell and Dickinson State commit at tight end Jamison Nordbow are expected to be the key engines of the offense. Chinook Sugar Beater football will open up on the road at Sims August 29th with kickoff at 6 p.m. Havre North Stars 2026 summer season got off to a slow start, but a strong July performance from Quinn Elliott helped turn the season around and earn himself an opportunity. Quinn has committed to play baseball next season for the Bismarck State Mystics. Head coach of Bismarck State, Jaden Scott, told New Media Broadcaster Sports how Quinn's recruitment came about and what stood out about Havre's star pitcher.
2: It was a little late, actually. It was kind of happened in July over the summer, and we had a player of ours that lives out that way. He's from Alberta, and they crossed paths in a summer ball game, and Eric was the one that saw him and reached out and just said, hey, I think this kid's pretty good. We should take a look. And, you know, through some video and through some conversations, it jumped out on the mound a lot. The fastball is pretty special, and he did a lot of great things on the mound this summer. And then we started looking at the bat, too, and that was pretty good. So it's a well-rounded player, a good athlete, and somebody we're pretty excited to get it over in Bismarck.
0: Quinn Elliott played 23 out of 25 games during the summer month of July and posted strong performances in both the regular and postseason. In the month of July, Elliott pitched in 29 total innings where he gave up less than 10 runs and threw 50 strikeouts. From the plate in that stretch, Elliott saw 80 at-bats and connected for 38 hits and 45 RBIs. For your sports rundown through Sunday, August 23rd, on Thursday, August 20th, Skylights Volleyball will be in Butte against Williams Baptist College at 4 p.m. to open their season. Havre Golf will open up their season at their home invite at Prairie Farms Golf Course beginning at 10 a.m. also on Thursday. On Friday, August 21st, Skylights Volleyball will be in Butte again against Arizona Christian College at 9 a.m. and against Indiana University East at 1 p.m. Havre Golf will travel to Browning for another tournament at 1 p.m. also on Friday. Stay tuned to New Media Broadcasters for all things local sports.
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0: thrive in Montana. 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
2: On America's 250th birthday, we wonder, what if radio had been there from the start?
3: We're coming to you live from Chicago, where a fire has broken out on the west side. There's a rumor it started, can you believe this, in a barn. And now, the winds are picking up. Wait, we're getting reports it's jumped the street. Entire blocks are catching. People are leaving their homes. They're being told, everyone head for the lake. This is spreading faster than anyone expected. They're telling us to head for the lake now. Flames are leaping from rooftop to rooftop. The sky is glowing. There's embers falling like rain. We'll keep you informed.
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5: Now for a look at the Extended Weather Command forecast. Today will be mostly sunny with a chance of showers at 20%, with highs in the lower 80s and southeast winds up to 10 miles per hour. Tonight will be partly cloudy with a 20% chance of showers and lows in the mid-50s, with west winds 5 to 15 miles per hour and gusts reaching 25. Wednesday will be mostly sunny with highs in the mid-80s and west winds 5 to 10 miles per hour. Wednesday night will be partly cloudy with lows in the mid-50s and northwest winds up to 10 miles per hour. Thursday will be sunny with highs in the lower 80s and northeast winds up to 10 miles per hour. Thursday night and Friday will be mostly clear with lows in the mid-50s and highs in the mid-80s. And Friday night will be partly cloudy with lows in the upper 50s.
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0: Now here's a look at your local and state news. The Montana Farmers Union Foundation has awarded more than $83,000 through its community grant program to 34 projects across Montana, supporting initiatives that expand opportunities, strengthen agriculture, and enhance the resilience for rural communities. Grantees in the new media broadcasters listening area include the following: Blackfeet Agriculture Department, Augusta FFA, Dutton/Brady Public School, Haver FFA alumni and supporters, Liberty County 4-H Council, MSU Fort Belknap Extension, Denton FFA, Box Elder School District, Belt Valley FFA, Chester Joplin Inverness FFA, and the Cutbank School District. You can find full details on the projects themselves and total grant amounts in the local news section of our website at HighlineToday.com. Montana Fish, Wildlife, and Parks is accepting public comment on their proposal to purchase and manage a team conservation easement on 3,652 acres owned by Jamie and Lisa Gilbert south of Moore. As explained in the draft environmental assessment, the CE contains an additional component, an access easement from a parking area on the northeast corner of the property to the National Forest boundary. In its original draft EA, FWP failed to mention that this component of the CE would be permanent. This corrected draft EA is being released with an additional 10-day public comment period to make that correction. In addition, the original draft EA misreported the purchase price of the CE as $3,562,000. As reported in the corrected draft EA, the purchase price is $3,491,000. You can comment on this proposed term conservation easement south of Moore through 5 p.m. on August 21st via the Fish, Wildlife, and Parks website. The 341st Missile Wing at Malmstrom Air Force Base in Great Falls will conduct a base-wide training exercise on Wednesday, August 19th. The exercise is an opportunity for multiple agencies to practice contingency operations in response to a simulated incident on base or in central Montana. Visitors should expect delays at the gates, facility lockdowns, and traffic detours while on base. There may also be increased alarms, sirens, notifications, and security measures during the exercise. Any questions can be directed to the 341st Missile Wing Public Affairs Office at 406-731-4050. Custer-Gallatin National Forest Fire Managers are implementing Stage 1 fire restrictions, effective immediately, on all National Forest System lands administered by the Custer-Gallatin National Forest within the Beartooth Ranger District, located in Carbon County, Stillwater County, and a portion of Sweetgrass County. National Forest fire restrictions can differ from local, county, and state fire restrictions, so be sure to check the location of where you are recreating or camping for specific fire instruction. The forest order and map can be viewed online. For additional information, please call the Beartooth Ranger District Office at 406-446-2103. Keep up with news, local sports, community events, and more by visiting our website at HighlineToday.com. That's HILINETODAY.com. 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
1: From ABC News, I'm Sherry Preston. Cleanup operations continue across the Midwest following deadly flooding. Indiana especially hard hit, says ABC Chief Climate Correspondent Ginger Z.
2: The city of Carmel, Indiana, still reeling from flooding over the past week. Authorities warning that a major sewer line has a 90% chance of collapsing.
3: We're tracking your needs, and we will get you resources.
2: Governor Mike Braun offering $5,000 emergency grants to people affected by the storms.
3: We want displaced Hoosiers to have a hot meal, comfortable bed, and get into air conditioning.
2: Bridges destroyed and streets still underwater.
1: Today there will be major heat in the south. Oklahoma City, Dallas, New Orleans, Pensacola expected to be in the triple digits with high humidity. Oil prices are up again as the 60-day memorandum of understanding on a ceasefire with Iran expires. President Trump is now threatening to bomb U.S. ally Oman if that country gets in the way of his goals in the Strait of Hormuz. Social media giant Meta in court. This lawsuit, beginning in California, was brought by nearly 30 states who argue that features on Instagram and Facebook have a negative effect on young people's mental health. ABC's Mike DeBusky with more on the fines Meta could be forced to pay.
4: In court filings, Meta estimates it could be forced to pay damages up to $1.4 trillion if it loses this case, though Judge Yvonne Gonzalez-Rogers has called that number unreasonable, according to the outlet Law 360. Meta recently revealed it spent $2.4 billion on legal expenses in the second quarter of 2026 alone. And while that's relatively small potatoes for such a large company, it could add up, with hundreds of similar cases expected to go to trial in the coming months. Mike Dubusky, ABC News.
1: The CDC now says the rate of vaccine exemptions for American kindergartners has reached a record high. Records show most kids are not getting their annual shots because of non-medical reasons, such as religion. You're listening to ABC News.
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1: As it gets drier and drier, Lake Mead is giving up her dead. ABC's Rena Roy reports.
12: Lake Mead, the country's largest man-made reservoir, is at its lowest level ever. And as the water drops, it exposes what was on the bottom of the lake. Las Vegas police responding to a possible discovery of human remains. People reportedly finding a jawbone with fillings. The coroner now looking into it. As the water receded in 2022, numerous sets of remains were found, including a body in a barrel.
1: The Trump administration is celebrating new numbers showing military recruitment is up, but the figures only tell part of the story, says ABC's Jim Ryan.
13: Hard power and the ability to deliver.
14: The Army's latest recruitment ad features the voice of Defense Secretary Pete Hegseth and video of soldiers and their weaponry. But interviews of military recruiters and recruits shows that young people are driven as much by pragmatism as patriotism, attracted by steady pay, education benefits, and job training. The Pentagon's own data backs that up, with financial compensation and benefits ranking as a top reason for joining the military. Jim Ryan, ABC News.
1: Colombian superstar Shakira has pledged to help rebuild at least 10 schools in a remote region of her home country of Colombia after a devastating earthquake struck last week. The quake and aftershocks killed hundreds of people, destroyed over 26,000 homes, and affected more than 250 schools. ChatGPT says it's launching a new version just for teenagers. Sherry Preston, ABC News.
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16: Let's take a look at our Weather Command forecast. Today will be mostly sunny with a chance of showers at 20%, with highs in the lower 80s and southeast winds up to 10 miles per hour. Tonight will be partly cloudy with a 20% chance of showers and lows in the mid-50s, with west winds 5 to 15 miles per hour and gusts reaching 25. And Wednesday will be mostly sunny with highs in the mid-80s.
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0: Good morning. This is Kathy Zelmer with the weather conditions in the Hoagland Big Flat area. Well, last night we had a little rain shower go through. We received another 15 hundredths of moisture. This morning, looks like we have partly cloudy skies. The wind's still pretty calm, and the temperature is 54 degrees. Everyone make it a great Tuesday.
1: Good morning from Harlem. It's 51 degrees, no wind, and cloudy skies. So, from all of us at the Easy Mart, have a good day.
2: Now for a look at the extended Weather Command forecast. Today will be mostly sunny with a chance of showers at 20%, with highs in the lower 80s and southeast winds up to 10 miles per hour. Tonight will be partly cloudy with a 20% chance of showers and lows in the mid-50s, with west winds 5 to 15 miles per hour and gusts reaching 25. Wednesday will be mostly sunny with highs in the mid-80s and west winds 5 to 10 miles per hour. Wednesday night will be partly cloudy with lows in the mid-50s and northwest winds up to 10 miles per hour. Thursday will be sunny with highs in the lower 80s and northeast winds up to 10 miles per hour. Thursday night and Friday will be mostly clear with lows in the mid-50s and highs in the mid-80s. And Friday night will be partly cloudy with lows in the upper 50s.

Valentines are nice. Birthday and anniversary flowers are great too. But nothing says you matter to me like Just Because flowers from Milam Floral. You know what I mean. Those days when there's nothing important on the calendar, the doorbell rings or somebody shows up at your place of work, it's a delivery from Milam Floral. They hand you a perfectly wrapped bouquet and the card reads, Just Cause I Love You. Life is full of special moments, and for those moments, there's Milam Floral, 265-7241.

Alrighty, good morning. It's time for Birthdays Live right here on KOJM The Rock for this Tuesday morning of August 18th. We have four local celebrity birthdays that we'd like to wish a happy birthday to today. So, happy birthday to Stacey Little, Ryan Albertson,

0: Cedric Hale, and Ricky Ross. Those are all four of today's local celebrity birthdays. For some worldwide celebrities on this Tuesday, we'd like to wish a happy birthday to Dennis Elliott, the drummer from the band Foreigner, turns 76 years old, and the rapper Masta Killa, who turns 57 years old from the Wu-Tang Clan. And we'd also like to wish a happy birthday to the actress Caitlin Olsen from High Potential, turns 51 years old, and it's the birthday of Andy Samberg, the comedian and actor from Saturday Night Live in Brooklyn Nine-Nine, turns 48 years old today. And once again, we'd like to wish a happy birthday to our local celebrities, Stacey Little, Ryan Albertson, Cedric Hale, and Ricky Ross. We wish all of you a fantastic day. 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Those of you that get in on our list will be celebrated live right here on KOJM and over on KPQX and be entered in to win our birthday bouquet drawing from Milam Floral. Again, that number was 265-7841, and a new winner is drawn for the Milam Floral birthday bouquet every Friday.
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2: KOJM. In 2025, Chinook Sugar Beater football recorded a 7-3 overall record after a playoff exit in the first round. The start of the 2026 season shows great promise with a strong number of returners from that team a year ago. Sugar Beater head coach Mike Jones said that there are 8 seniors on his roster that he expects to lead the team.
3: We got a big senior class. I think we have 8 of them coming back. We have Patrick McKenzie, who's going to do a bunch of stuff in different positions. Carter Aulish, he's going to be another one of those Swiss Army knives where kind of just put them where we need them. Julian Powell, offensive and defensive line wrangler. You know, all those guys are going to do, great things for us on both sides of the ball. We're going to be pretty senior heavy with 8 of them. And I think they all bring something to the table that we're going to need throughout the year.
2: Senior quarterback Ryan Bell and Dickinson State commit at tight end Jamison Nordbow are expected to be the key engines of the offense. Chinook Sugar Beater football will open up on the road at Sims August 29th with kickoff at 6 p.m. Havre North Stars 2026 summer

0: performance from Quinn Elliott helped turn the season around and earn himself an opportunity. Quinn has committed to play baseball next season for the Bismarck State Mystics. Head coach of Bismarck State, Jaden Scott, told new media broadcaster Sports how Quinn's recruitment came about and what stood out about Havre's star pitcher.
1: It was a little late, actually. It kind of happened in July over the summer, and we had a player of ours that lives out that way. He's from Alberta, and they crossed paths in a summer ball game, and Eric was the one that saw him and reached out and just said, hey, I think this kid's pretty good. We should take a look. And, you know, through some video and through some conversations, it jumped out on the mound a lot. The fastball is pretty special, and he did a lot of great things on the mound this summer. And then we started looking at the bat, too, and that was pretty good. So it's a well-rounded player, a good athlete, and somebody we're pretty excited to get it over in Bismarck.
0: Quinn Elliott played 23 out of 25 games during the summer month of July and posted strong performances in both the regular and postseason. In the month of July, Elliott pitched in 29 total innings where he gave up less than 10 runs and threw 50 strikeouts. From the plate in that stretch, Elliott saw 80 at-bats and connected for 38 hits and 45 RBIs. For your sports rundown through Sunday, August 23rd, on Thursday, August 20th, Skylights Volleyball will be in Butte against Williams Baptist College at 4 p.m. to open their season. Havre Golf will open up their season at their home invite at Prairie Farms Golf Course beginning at 10 a.m. also on Thursday. On Friday, August 21st, Skylights Volleyball will be in Butte again against Arizona Christian College at 9 a.m. and against Indiana University East at 1 p.m. Havre Golf will travel to Browning for another tournament at 1 p.m. also on Friday. Stay tuned to new media broadcasters for all things local sports.
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4: A mile-high turnaround for L.A. Good morning, I'm Jay Reynolds. Dodgers frustrated of late, but last night they took out some of that frustration in Denver. An 11-5 win over the Rockies. Shohei Ohtani, a pair of home runs. Speaking of two homer games, Pete Crow Armstrong with a leadoff homer for the Cubs in the bottom of the first and a walk-off shot in the bottom of the 10th. Cubs beat the White Sox 7-5. Reds and Cardinals split a doubleheader in Cincinnati. Elly De La Cruz with a walk-off double in Game 2. Mets edge the Padres 2-1. New York getting three outfield assists to throw out runners at the plate. Tigers 8-5 win over the Pirates. Phillies edge the Marlins 6-5. Christopher Sanchez with his 11th home win this season. Red Sox an 11-1 rout of the Diamondbacks. Arizona placing second baseman Ketel Marte on restricted list after he didn't show up for the game. Manager Torey Lovullo.
5: It's been a crazy day. All I know is that he's dealing with a personal issue. We're trying to figure that out. And he didn't show up today, and he was put on the restricted list. That's as much as I know right now.
4: Marte AWOL for the second straight season. Lakers in the process of being sold. The Buss family in a statement yesterday saying they're selling the remaining shares they have, roughly 18%. But Jeannie Buss objecting to the move. Her other five siblings reportedly on board. ESPN's Ramona Shelburne.
6: They believe that they are allowed to sell even without her because of what's called a tag-along provision that was part of the sale to Mark Walter, which is, hey, if Mark Walter ever sells, we can tag along with whatever valuation he gets. So he got 12.5. We're deciding to tag along with that sale, and they believe they have the votes to do that. And so guess where this ends up? Amongst the lawyers and in court.
4: WNBA yesterday, Valkyries clinch a playoff berth with a win over the Wings. College football preseason poll, Ohio State, Oregon at the top. Reigning champ Indiana comes in at number 6.

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3: Let's take a look at our Weather Command forecast. Today will be mostly sunny with a chance of showers at 20%, with highs in the lower 80s and southeast winds up to 10 miles per hour. Tonight will be partly cloudy with a 20% chance of showers and lows in the mid-50s, with west winds 5 to 15 miles per hour and gusts reaching 25. And Wednesday will be mostly sunny with highs in the mid-80s.
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1: The City of Havre will resume street sweeping operations later this week. Public Works Director Trevor Mork explains what areas will be swept.
5: It'll continue in the residential area on Wednesday, August 19th, on the streets from 5th to 10th Street, between the area of 5th Avenue and Montana Avenue. So Boys and Girls Club, Robbins, all the way down to S-Curve and Deaconess Park in that area.
1: You can find the full street sweeping schedule on the City of Havre website.

0: website. Students enrolled in Havre Public Schools head back to class on Wednesday, which means school buses will be back on the road. School Resource Officer for HPS and Sergeant with Havre Police Department Tanner Donovan explains what these lights mean.
1: So buses have flashing yellow lights, which is a yield or slow down, and then they have a red light, which is a crossing arm that also comes out as well. So when you see those red lights, you are required to stop and come to a complete stop and stay stopped until the crossing arm and the red light and everything is gone.
0: The Havre Police Department also reminds drivers to make sure everyone in your vehicle is wearing their seatbelt whenever you're in the car. The Montana Legislature's Revenue Interim Committee will meet August 24th in room 154 of the Capitol Building and on Zoom beginning at 10 a.m. This is the last regular meeting and the committee will finalize its interim work. Agenda items include the following: review of an updated version of PD 12 to provide for an interim study of local government financial audits, requested analysis of estimated impacts of PD 9, a redraft of HB 831 to revise the elderly homeowner and renter credit, and consideration of PD 13 to require termination dates on certain legislation enacting or extending rental property exemptions, and presentation of the fiscal year-end report and a revenue update. If you have questions, contact committee staff member Megan Moore at 406-444-4496. The Montana State Land Board approved more than $400,000 in new revenue for schools across the Treasure State at the group's August meeting. The Land Board approved an estimated $400,532 in new revenue at their August meeting, including $372,242 from timber sales and $28,190 from easements. The Land Board, which consists of the top five statewide elected officials, manages millions of acres of state trust lands. The board ensures financial returns for trust beneficiaries and responsible land stewardship for future generations of Montanans. For more information about the Land Board, visit csimt.gov/land-board. The 341st Missile Wing at Malmstrom Air Force Base in Great Falls will conduct a base-wide training exercise on Wednesday, August 19th. The exercise is an opportunity for multiple agencies to practice contingency operations in response to a simulated incident on base or in central Montana. Visitors should expect delays at the gates, facility lockdowns, and traffic detours while on base. There may also be increased alarms, sirens, notifications, and security measures during the exercise. Any questions can be directed to the 341st Missile Wing Public Affairs Office at 406-731-4050. This has been a look at today's local and state news. With new media broadcasters, I'm Joshua Weiss.
2: From ABC News, I'm Sherry Preston. President Trump says the U.S. has no talks planned with Iran, but insists the Strait of Hormuz is operating despite limited traffic. Earlier today, the president posted an image of a map on social media with the Strait of Hormuz labeled a new U.S. territory. Iran's deputy foreign minister responding, calling Trump a delusional man. On Monday, the president said the U.S. may bomb the expletive out of U.S. ally Oman if talks with Iran on reopening the strait don't end the way the U.S. wants. ABC News contributor, former Ambassador to NATO Doug Loot, with more on what that latest threat could mean.
3: The rhetorical threat against Oman signals to the other Persian Gulf partners, so ranging from Oman through the Emirates, Bahrain, Qatar, Kuwait, the Saudis, that the U.S. is increasingly adrift of trying to find a path between war and peace. And that path is so far very uncertain. And so the president speaks out even against close partners like Oman.
2: Brent crude oil, the international benchmark, trading at over $90 a barrel once again. Major flooding in the Midwest, giving way to major heat across the South.
4: It has been around for more than a week in Oklahoma City. Today, they're in an extreme heat warning. They're going for 107, the feels like. Dallas, 106. New Orleans, 109. Pensacola, 110. Charleston, Wilmington, all in that extreme heat warning down to Jacksonville. I wish I could tell you that this breaks, but this ridge is stuck.
2: ABC Chief Meteorologist Ginger Z. Cleanup in Indiana and Ohio, where days of thunderstorms have led to widespread flooding and seven deaths. Social media giant Meta is in court again today, facing another lawsuit, this one from nearly 30 state attorneys general over the alleged harm caused by Meta social media apps Facebook and Instagram. Checking the markets, the Dow is down 38 points. 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
2: Disney, parent company of ABC News, has sued the Federal Communications Commission, saying that freedom of speech has been threatened by Trump administration's retaliation over Jimmy Kimmel's satire that the FCC chairman Brendan Carr directed. Two passenger jets on two separate occasions had landing gear problems at one of the nation's busiest airports. The FAA says an American Airlines flight at Chicago's O'Hare International Airport blew two tires while landing, and a United Airlines jet also landed with blown tires. ABC's John Nance says pilots in aircraft are equipped to handle things like that.
13: Blown tires are not that unusual, especially when you consider how many flight operations there are, but it certainly is startling.
2: No one was hurt. More emotional testimony in the trial of Lindsay Clancy, the Massachusetts mom who's accused of murdering her three children. Jurors heard from Clancy's mother, who told the court her daughter was trying to get help for her mental health struggles.
14: The witnesses, at least we heard on Monday, kind of suggested that the help she was getting in the form of the prescription she was given was making it worse. For example, we heard from her mother, Paula Musgrove, who basically said that these medications got to the point in which Lindsay was losing touch with herself.
2: ABC's Peter Haralambos, her former mother-in-law, is testifying today in the trial. The defense says Clancy was suffering from postpartum psychosis when she killed her three children and tried to take her own life. I'm Sherry Preston, ABC News.
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16: Let's take a look at our Weather Command forecast. Today will be mostly sunny with a chance of showers at 20%, with highs in the lower 80s and southeast winds up to 10 miles per hour. Tonight will be partly cloudy with a 20% chance of showers and lows in the mid-50s, with west winds 5 to 15 miles per hour and gusts reaching 25. And Wednesday will be mostly sunny with highs in the mid-80s.
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0: The Haverhill County Library invites the public to its Talk on Tuesday program. 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
3: Throughout the region's roadways on this Tuesday morning, skies will be mostly clear with visibility at 10 miles in smoke, with no precipitation expected, and the winds will vary from 2 to 6 miles per hour from the northeast, changing later on to the south. Road work and road construction throughout the region in the following areas. Road construction on US 191, mile marker 84 to 88, south of the Missouri River, with construction on Fred Robinson Bridge and Armels Creek Bridge. Road construction on Montana 81, milepost 19 to 20, with speed limit at 35 miles per hour east of Denton. Road construction on US Highway 2, mile marker 381.3 to 383.8, with road repair and panel placement on 1st Street from 9th Ave West to 4th Ave West in Havre. Now for a look at the Extended Weather Command forecast. Today will be mostly sunny with a chance of showers at 20%, with highs in the lower 80s and southeast winds up to 10 miles per hour. Tonight will be partly cloudy with a 20% chance of showers and lows in the mid-50s, with west winds 5 to 15 miles per hour and gusts reaching 25. Wednesday will be mostly sunny with highs in the mid-80s and west winds 5 to 10 miles per hour. Wednesday night will be partly cloudy with lows in the mid-50s and northwest winds up to 10 miles per hour. Thursday will be sunny with highs in the lower 80s and northeast winds up to 10 miles per hour. Thursday night and Friday will be mostly clear with lows in the mid-50s and highs in the mid-80s. And Friday night will be partly cloudy with lows in the upper 50s.
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1: 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The Montana Farmers Union Foundation has awarded more than $83,000 through its community grant program to 34 projects across Montana, supporting initiatives that expand opportunities, strengthen agriculture, and enhance the resilience for rural communities. Grantees in the new media broadcasters listening area include the following: Blackfeet Agriculture Department, Augusta FFA, Dutton/Brady Public School, Haver FFA alumni and supporters, Liberty County 4-H Council, MSU Fort Belknap Extension, Denton FFA, Box Elder School District, Belt Valley FFA, Chester Joplin Inverness FFA, and the Cutbank School District. You can find full details on the projects themselves and total grant amounts in the local news section of our website at HighlineToday.com. Montana Fish, Wildlife, and Parks is accepting public comment on their proposal to purchase and manage a team conservation easement on 3,652 acres owned by Jamie and Lisa Gilbert south of Moore.

0: As explained in the draft environmental assessment, the CE contains an additional component, an access easement from a parking area on the northeast corner of the property to the National Forest boundary. In its original draft EA, FWP failed to mention that this component of the CE would be permanent. This corrected draft EA is being released with an additional 10-day public comment period to make that correction. In addition, the original draft EA misreported the purchase price of the CE as $3,562,000. As reported in the corrected draft EA, the purchase price is $3,491,000. You can comment on this proposed term conservation easement south of Moore through 5 p.m. on August 21st via the Fish, Wildlife, and Parks website. The 341st Missile Wing at Malmstrom Air Force Base in Great Falls will conduct a base-wide training exercise on Wednesday, August 19th. The exercise is an opportunity for multiple agencies to practice contingency operations in response to a simulated incident on base or in central Montana. Visitors should expect delays at the gates, facility lockdowns, and traffic detours while on base. There may also be increased alarms, sirens, notifications, and security measures during the exercise. Any questions can be directed to the 341st Missile Wing Public Affairs Office at 406-731-4050. Custer-Gallatin National Forest Fire Managers are implementing Stage 1 fire restrictions, effective immediately, on all National Forest System lands administered by the Custer-Gallatin National Forest within the Beartooth Ranger District, located in Carbon County, Stillwater County, and a portion of Sweetgrass County. National Forest fire restrictions can differ from local, county, and state fire restrictions, so be sure to check the location of where you are recreating or camping for specific fire instruction. The forest order and map can be viewed online. For additional information, please call the Beartooth Ranger District Office at 406-446-2103. Keep up with news, local sports, community events, and more by visiting our website at HighlineToday.com. That's HILINETODAY.com. This has been a production of New Media Broadcasters.
1: From ABC News, I'm Sherry Preston. With oil prices climbing, talks with Iran are at a stalemate, and today President Trump has posted a map on social media showing the Strait of Hormuz as U.S. territory. The 60-day memorandum of understanding between the U.S. and Iran expired on Monday, so what's next? Doug Lute is an ABC News contributor and former U.S. ambassador to NATO.
2: The options are escalate and try to convince the other side that we can induce pain that is intolerable. And of course, Iran holds that option as well. Negotiate. But there seems to be so little trust between the two parties now that seems unlikely.
1: ABC parent company Disney has filed a lawsuit against the Trump administration's FCC, saying Chairman Brendan Carr's threat to pull station licenses before they expire a brazen attempt to chill its constitutionally protected right to free speech. The threat coming amid calls for late night host Jimmy Kimmel to be fired. More than 80 million Americans under heat alerts. ABC's Ginger Z says it's a scorcher from California to the Carolinas.
3: It's like a big top that's kind of holding on like a pot top, and it's going to hold on to this heat, let it just circulate down here. Savannah, the Fields Lakes, well above 100 going through the weekend. Orlando drops below 100 for the Fields Lake going into Saturday, so that's good. But Houston, baking and steaming all the way through the weekend.
1: Meantime, Indiana still cleaning up after round of thunderstorms.
4: Emergency operations remain underway as residents return to their flood-ravaged homes. The governor announcing the launch of a disaster relief fund to provide $5,000 to individuals in need of basics, such as clothing and food. This comes as another round of thunderstorms and heavy rain moves east from the Midwest into the Mid-Atlantic, bringing a risk of flooding to already waterlogged states.
1: ABC's Rena Roy, Dow's down 55 points. 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
5: These statements have not been evaluated by the FDA. This product is not intended to diagnose, treat, cure, or prevent any disease.
1: The CDC says the rate of vaccine exemptions for kindergartners is at an all-time high.
9: Most exemptions are actually non-medical reasons, such as religious exemptions. And it comes as the country is dealing with a record-breaking year for measles cases. In the last 35 years, the CDC says the percentage of kindergartners getting the MMR vaccine, which protects against measles, mumps, and rubella, slipped to 92.4%. And that is below the 95% experts say is needed to maintain that herd immunity.
1: ABC's Rhiannon Alley. In Massachusetts, Lindsay Clancy's family members are testifying about the killing of her three children, she says, in the throes of postpartum psychosis.
10: Prosecutors appear to be kind of losing ground. Mm-hmm. We're hearing these text messages between Lindsay Clancy and her former mother-in-law where they're struggling with what to do about these medications, which Clancy's blaming for worsening her symptoms. Some of the messages, I'm not okay, I'm terrified of taking the meds tonight. I was never ever this depressed. It was brought on by the medication. That's exactly the point that defense lawyers have been hammering at, and prosecutors, for whatever reason, are eliciting it with their questions.
1: ABC's Peter Haralambos covering the trial. Philadelphia police are still searching for a masked man.
11: He's actively engaged in running up to people. It looks like he's attempting to scare or antagonize them.
1: Police Captain Jason Smith says the man wearing a scary-looking Halloween-style mask is chasing women near City Hall. So far, he still has not been caught. I'm Sherry Preston, ABC News.
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13: Let's take a look at our Weather Command forecast. Today will be mostly sunny with a chance of showers at 20%, with highs in the lower 80s and southeast winds up to 10 miles per hour. Tonight will be partly cloudy with a 20% chance of showers and lows in the mid-50s, with west winds 5 to 15 miles per hour and gusts reaching 25. And Wednesday will be mostly sunny with highs in the mid-80s.
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1: Are you looking for a home in a small town with a bank, hospital, grocery store, two restaurants, coffee shop, K-12 schools? Come to Big Sandy on Tuesday from 2 to 6 p.m. There will be three real estate firms showing five open houses with a five-card poker run as you tour all five homes. All properties have 3 to 4 bedrooms and are ready for immediate sale. Plan on this Tuesday, August 18th from 2 to 6 p.m., the five-home show poker run. Best hand wins a gift certificate in Big Sandy.
2: The Badlands along the Milk River are dry terrain where softer sedimentary rocks and clay-rich soils have been extensively eroded by wind and water. Canyons, ravines, gullies, hoodoos, and other geological forms are common and often difficult to navigate by foot. The Badlands are easily viewed along the Milk River Road just north of Haver and combine geology, paleontology, and scenery in a short 5-mile drive. The road follows the channel of the ancient Missouri River and fossils prove marine animals, dinosaurs, and other reptiles. Even tropical plants existed in this area millions of years ago. Much of the area is under private ownership, requiring permission to explore. Discover one of the Highline's many treasures with an enjoyable visit to the Badlands along the Milk River. New Media Broadcasters is pleased to be one of the sponsors inviting you to bring family and friends to experience the Highline's treasures.
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Now for a look at the extended Weather Command forecast. Today will be mostly sunny with a chance of showers at 20%, with highs in the lower 80s and southeast winds up to 10 miles per hour. Tonight will be partly cloudy with a 20% chance of showers and lows in the mid-50s, with west winds 5 to 15 miles per hour and gusts reaching 25. Wednesday will be mostly sunny with highs in the mid-80s and west winds 5 to 10 miles per hour. Wednesday night will be partly cloudy with lows in the mid-50s and northwest winds up to 10 miles per hour. Thursday will be sunny with highs in the lower 80s and northeast winds up to 10 miles per hour. Thursday night and Friday will be mostly clear with lows in the mid-50s and highs in the mid-80s. And Friday night will be partly cloudy with lows in the upper 50s.

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1: Students enrolled in Havre Public Schools head back to class on Wednesday, which means school buses will be back on the road. School Resource Officer for HPS and Sergeant with Havre Police Department Tanner Donovan explains what these lights mean.
2: So buses have flashing yellow lights, which is a yield or slow down, and then they have a red light, which is a crossing arm that also comes out as well. So when you see those red lights, you are required to stop and come to a complete stop and stay stopped until the crossing arm and the red light and everything is gone.
1: The Havre Police Department also reminds drivers to make sure everyone in your vehicle is wearing their seatbelt whenever you're in the car. The city of Havre will resume street sweeping operations later this week. Public Works Director Trevor Mork explains what areas will be swept.
3: It'll continue in the residential area on Wednesday, August 19th, on the streets from 5th to 10th Street between the area of 5th Avenue and Montana Avenue. So Boys and Girls Club, Robbins, all the way down to S-Curve and Deaconess Park in that area.
1: You can find the full street sweeping schedule on the city of Havre website. The Montana Legislature's Revenue Interim Committee will meet August 24th in room 154 of the Capitol Building and on Zoom beginning at 10 a.m. This is the last regular meeting and the committee will finalize its interim work. Agenda items include the following. Review of an updated version of PD 12 to provide for an interim study of local government financial audits. Requested analysis of estimated impacts of PD 9. A redraft of HB 831 to revise the elderly homeowner and renter credit. And consideration of PD 13 to require termination dates on certain legislation enacting or extending rental property exemptions. And presentation of the fiscal year-end report and a revenue update. If you have questions, contact committee staff member Megan Moore at 406-444-4496. That's been a look at your local and state news from New Media Broadcasters.
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1: From ABC News, I'm Michelle Franzen. Rising tensions over the Strait of Hormuz. President Trump posting a map on social media claiming the waterway is now U.S. territory and the naval blockade is in full force and effect. Iran's deputy foreign minister, though, disputing the claims, calling them delusional, and Iran says its own blockade remains in place. President Trump now threatening Oman, a U.S. ally, over its talks on a separate deal with Iran to reopen the strait. ABC's Jonathan Carl has more.
2: With oil prices climbing higher and talks with Iran going nowhere, President Trump threatened to, quote, bomb the expletive out of U.S. ally Oman if they get in the way of his goals in the Strait of Hormuz.
3: I don't think they behaved very well, but we'd handle them very easily, just like we do others.
2: The war has reduced ship traffic in the strait to a standstill, rattling world markets and raising the price of gas. On average, Americans are paying over $4 a gallon, up over a dollar since the war began.
1: It's primary day across four states, including Florida and Alaska, putting a spotlight on recent GOP-led redistricting efforts for key congressional races that could determine control in the House and Senate. In Oakland, California, the lawsuit trial against Meta begins. The parent company of Instagram and Facebook facing a lawsuit by nearly 30 state attorneys general, alleging the platforms are designed to be addictive and have a negative impact on younger users' mental health.
4: In court filings, Meta estimates it could be forced to pay damages up to $1.4 trillion if it loses this case, though Judge Yvonne Gonzalez-Rogers has called that number unreasonable, according to the outlet Law 360. Meta recently revealed it spent $2.4 billion on legal expenses in the second quarter of 2026 alone. And while that's relatively small potatoes for such a large company, it could add up, with hundreds of similar cases expected to go to trial in the coming months. Mike Dubusky, ABC News.
1: On Wall Street, stocks are lower this hour. 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
1: Dangerous heat across the South, including 15 states from California to North Carolina. Drought revealing long-kept secrets in Western states. Here's ABC's Rena Roy. The country's largest man-made reservoir is at its lowest level ever. As the water drops, it exposes what was on the bottom of the lake. Las Vegas police responding to possibly discovering of human remains. People reportedly finding a jawbone with fillings. The coroner now looking into it. The water receded in 2022. Numerous sets of remains were found then, including a body and a barrel. With the new school year ramping up, the CDC says the vaccine exemption rate has reached a record high for kindergartners. Most exemptions are actually non-medical reasons, such as religious exemptions. And it comes as the country is dealing with a record-breaking year for measles cases in the last 35 years. The CDC says the percentage of kindergartners getting the MMR vaccine, which protects against measles, mumps, and rubella, slipped to 92.4%, below the 95% experts say is needed to maintain the herd immunity. The average used car sold for about $27,000 last month, according to Edmunds and Blue Book. Michelle Franzen, ABC News.
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12: Now for a look at the extended Weather Command forecast. Today will be mostly sunny with a chance of showers at 20%, with highs in the lower 80s and southeast winds up to 10 miles per hour. Tonight will be partly cloudy with a 20% chance of showers and lows in the mid-50s, with west winds 5 to 15 miles per hour and gusts reaching 25. Wednesday will be mostly sunny with highs in the mid-80s and west winds 5 to 10 miles per hour. Wednesday night will be partly cloudy with lows in the mid-50s and northwest winds up to 10 miles per hour. Thursday will be sunny with highs in the lower 80s and northeast winds up to 10 miles per hour. Thursday night and Friday will be mostly clear with lows in the mid-50s and highs in the mid-80s. And Friday night will be partly cloudy with lows in the upper 50s.
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0: A firefighter works hard for the people he or she serves. Their job involves long hours, grueling and dangerous work, and stressful situations. Sometimes they're required to give up their plans and miss special occasions with loved ones due to emergencies and other demands. So next time you see a firefighter, be sure to say thanks for all he does for our community.
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2: 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And the number to call in to get on Tradio, 406-265-7841. 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
3: Hi. I have a Briggs & Stratton Professional Series Craftsman gas-powered power washer. 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And I have a large pet porter dog carrier for sale. Numbers 406-945-8148.
2: Okay, so you had a gas-powered pressure washer?
3: Yes.
2: Okay, and you also had a metal dog kennel?
3: Yes.
2: And then a dog carrier?
3: Yes.
2: Okay, and that phone number was 406-945-8148.
3: Yes, thank you.
2: Okay, thank you.
3: Mm-hmm, bye.
2: So, right here on Tradio for this Tuesday morning, we start off with someone calling in with a gas-powered pressure washer. This caller also had a dog carrier and a dog kennel, and that was a metal dog kennel. And the number to call for these items, 406-945-8148. That was 406-945-8148 for our first call right here on KOJM Tradio for this Tuesday morning. As we take a look at our second caller. Hello, you're live on Tradio.
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0: $150, and then a metal adjustable baby gate new in box.
1: $55 for that.
0: Okay. And the phone number was 406-265-1529?
1: Perfect.
0: Okay, thank you very much.
1: Thank you. Bye.
0: So, right here on Tradio with back-to-back calls to start off. Again, the number for Tradio, 406-265-7841 to buy, sell, rent, trade, or give away live on this Tuesday morning. Hello, you're live on Tradio.
2: Yeah, I have for sale a 2005 F-150 Super Crew King Ranch Edition four-wheel drive. Number to call is 406-390-3339.
0: Okay, so that was a 2005 Ford F-150?
2: Yep.
0: And the number to call was 406-390-3399?
2: 3339.
0: 3339. Okay. So it's a 2005 F-150. Okay.
2: Yeah.
0: Thank you very much.
2: Bye.
0: So right here on Tradio, again, the number 406-265-7841 to buy, sell, rent, trade, or give away live on this Tuesday morning of August 18th. And remember, we're live Monday through Friday at 10:45 right here on KOJM and KPQX. 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Hello, you're live on Tradio.
3: Good morning, thank you. Say, I've got a TV stand and a microwave stand for sale. They're both really nice. I want $40 for the TV stand. It's like 5 feet long, and the microwave stand is like 30 inches long, and I'd like $30 for that. My telephone number is 301-0564, and I can send you images of the product.
0: Okay, so that is a TV stand that you said is about 5 feet long?
3: Correct.
0: Okay, and then you also had a microwave stand that you said was how long?
3: About 30 inches.
0: Okay, and you were asking $30 for the microwave stand and $40 for the TV stand?
3: Correct.
0: And the phone number was 406-301-0564, correct?
3: That is correct.
0: Okay, thank you very much for calling into Tradio on this Tuesday morning as we move along with another caller. Hello, you're live on Tradio.
4: Yeah, I got a 2020 Mahindra Rockster, a four-wheel drive automatic off-road vehicle, asking $22,000 for it, and a headache rack, aluminum one for a full-size pickup. I'm asking $350 for that.
0: Okay.
4: And also got a 16-foot pole trailer. I'm asking $1,250 for that. For more information, call 673-7847.
0: Okay, so that was a 2022 four-wheel drive off-roading vehicle.
4: Yeah, it's called a Mahindra Rockster.
0: Okay. And you were asking $22,000 for that, you said?
4: Correct.
0: Okay. And then a 16-foot trailer as well?
4: Yes.
0: And how much were you asking for that?
4: $1,250.
0: Okay, $1,250. And then you had a headache rack for a full-size pickup truck for sale as well. And what were you asking for that?
4: $350 for that.
0: $350. All righty. And then the phone number to double check was 406-673-7847, correct?
4: Correct.
0: Awesome. Thank you for calling in to Tradio.
4: Thank you very much. Bye.
0: So right here on Tradio, five callers to start this Tuesday morning. We're going to go ahead, take a break, and be back with more.
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0: Welcome back into Tradio right here live on KOJM and KPQX for this Tuesday morning of August 18th. 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Now that we have entered into the about second half of the month of August, it is the start of time to start fall sports. So this week for Haver High, the golf team on Thursday will host their tournament to open the year. That will start at 10 a.m. at Prairie Farms Golf Course this Thursday. Also going on this Thursday, the MSU Northern Skylights volleyball team will start their season in Butte on a neutral court against Williams Baptist College out of Arkansas. So that's going to start at 4 p.m. in Butte. Skylights Volleyball will then follow up with two more games on Friday, August 21st. At 9 a.m., they will play Arizona Christian University, and then at 1 p.m., the Skylights will play Indiana University East. And on Friday, Haver Golf will have their second tournament of the year. This time, they will be in Browning at 10 a.m. So stay tuned for results on all of those this week as we get started with the fall sports season right here on KOJM and KPQX Tradio as we have another caller on the line. Hello, you're live on Tradio.
7: Yeah, good morning. See, I got a Spider-Man skateboard still in the box, brand new. I'm asking $50.
0: Okay.
7: 399-2578.
0: All right, so that was a Spider-Man skateboard that is brand new in box. You're asking $50 for, and the phone number was 406-390-2578, correct?
7: Correct, yeah.
0: Okay. Okay, thank you very much.
7: Thank you.
0: So, right here on Tradio, as we'll go ahead and read off everything we've got called in before we get out of here on this Tuesday morning. We had someone start the day with a gas-powered pressure washer for sale, along with a dog carrier and a metal dog kennel for sale. The number to call was 406-945-8148. We had someone else call in today with a Harley-Davidson motorcycle for sale. It is a 1994 Harley. This caller also had a queen-size RV bed. It is a memory foam mattress, and the number to call was 265-1529. This caller also had a brand new inbox metal adjustable baby gate for sale, and the asking price for that was $55, and the asking price for the RV bed was $150. Again, that number was 265-1529. We had someone else call in today with a 2005 F-150 Ford pickup truck for sale, and that number was 406-390-3339. That was 406-390-3339. We had another caller in on this Tuesday morning with a 5-foot long TV stand for sale, asking $40. This caller also had a 30-inch long microwave stand for $30. And the number to call was 406-301-0564. Right here on Tradio today, we had someone call in with a 2020 Miranda 4x4 off-road vehicle, asking $22,000.

0: Yeah, full-size pickup truck headache rack for sale, asking $350. And their last item was a 16-foot-long trailer, asking $1,250. And the number to call for those three items, 406-673-7847. Again, that was 673-7847. And our last caller on this Tuesday morning was a brand new inbox Spider-Man skateboard for sale, asking $50. And the number to call was 406-390-2578. Again, the number for Tradio, live Monday through Friday at 10:45, 406-265-7841. Thank you very much for listening on this Tuesday morning. We'll be back tomorrow with more. Have a fantastic Tuesday.
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3: The Montana Farmers Union Foundation has awarded more than $83,000 through its community grant program to 34 projects across Montana, supporting initiatives that expand opportunities, strengthen agriculture, and enhance the resilience for rural communities. Grantees in the new media broadcasters listening area include the following: Blackfeet Agriculture Department, Augusta FFA, Dutton/Brady Public School, Haver FFA alumni and supporters, Liberty County 4-H Council, MSU Fort Belknap Extension, Denton FFA, Box Elder School District, Belt Valley FFA, Chester Joplin Inverness FFA, and the Cutbank School District. You can find full details on the projects themselves and total grant amounts in the local news section of our website at HighlineToday.com. The 341st Missile Wing at Malmstrom Air Force Base in Great Falls will conduct a base-wide training exercise on Wednesday, August 19th. The exercise is an opportunity for multiple agencies to practice contingency operations in response to a simulated incident on base or in central Montana. Visitors should expect delays at the gates, facility lockdowns, and traffic detours while on base. There may also be increased alarms, sirens, notifications, and security measures during the exercise. Any questions can be directed to the 341st Missile Wing Public Affairs Office at 406-731-4050. Custer Gallatin National Forest Fire Managers are implementing Stage 1 fire restrictions, effective immediately, on all National Forest System lands administered by the Custer Gallatin National Forest within the Beartooth Ranger District, located in Carbon County. National Forest fire restrictions can differ from local, county, and state fire restrictions, so be sure to check the location of where you're recreating or camping for specific fire instruction. For additional information, please call the Beartooth Ranger District Office at 406-446-2103. That's been a look at your local and state news from New Media Broadcasters.
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7: From ABC News, I'm Michelle Franzen. Another ship under attack in the Strait of Hormuz. The British military's UK Maritime Trade Operations Center says a projectile hit a ship trying to exit the strait. The U.S. and Iran, meantime, continue to battle for control over the critical shipping waterway. ABC's Karen Travers has more.
8: Every time the president has brought this up, Iran has pushed back very strongly. This has been the sticking point going back to June when they tried to reach

0: that deal to reopen the strait, and they continue to haggle over this. We heard a very forceful response from the Iranians just about the state of negotiations. They say the Strait of Hormuz will not open until the U.S. blockade is lifted, until the frozen assets are released, until they're able to sell oil again, and also they say until the threats and military options are off the table.
1: President Trump now claiming the strait is under U.S. territory and vowing to target Oman, a U.S. ally, for negotiating with Iran on passage for ships. Ukrainian forces striking deep inside Russia, launching more than 600 drones across Moscow overnight. ABC's Lama Hassan says Russia delivering a counterattack.
2: Russia launching a wave of attacks hitting Kharkiv, killing at least 10 people. We heard from President Zelensky. He said that they will definitely respond. He called it a brutal attack. So I think it's fair to say that these tit-for-tat attacks that we've been seeing recently, they are looking like they will continue.
1: Parts of the Midwest inundated with a week of torrential rain and flooding, bracing for more. Indiana floodwaters starting to recede and crews still assessing the damage. Here's ABC's Ginger Z.
3: Rivers are still swollen, not just in West Virginia, but also Indiana. It's been an awful week. And in Ripley, West Virginia, it was up to 9 inches of rain, filling backyards, covering roads, forcing water rescues. They're going to get more rain in Indiana on Wednesday night, but they have one dry day today to get ahead.
1: Severe heat is a concern in western states, along with parts of the South and Southwest. 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
1: In Philadelphia, police are searching for a masked suspect whom investigators say has been terrorizing women. ABC's Chad Pradelli has more from Philly.
8: The masked man chasing a victim outside of City Hall Wednesday just after 5 a.m. The woman was jogging when the man approached.
9: It's pretty disturbing.
8: Kate Egan says the same man terrorized one of her coworkers at La Colombe that morning. A security guard at the coffee shop intervened.
9: It's really unsettling just trying to get to work and having a kid like this running around like actively terrorizing women.
8: Investigators say at one point he simulated that he may have a weapon.
1: In Massachusetts, defense attorneys are presenting their case in the Lindsay Clancy trial. The mother, who is on trial for killing her 3 young children, says she was suffering from postpartum psychosis. Her attorneys arguing she did not get the proper medical treatment. Her former mother-in-law testifying today.
10: Prosecutors appear to be kind of losing ground. Mm-hmm. We're hearing these text messages between Lindsay Clancy and her former mother-in-law where they're struggling with what to do about these medications, which Clancy's blaming for worsening her symptoms. Some of the messages, I'm not okay, I'm terrified of taking the meds tonight. I was never ever this depressed. It was brought on by the medication. That's exactly the point that defense lawyers have been hammering at, and prosecutors, for whatever reason, are eliciting it with their questions.
1: ABC's Peter Haralambos. Bill Rasmussen, the co-founder of ESPN, has died. Historian Mike Soltis says the 93-year-old died at his Florida home. Michelle Franz in ABC News.
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12: Let's take a look at our Weather Command forecast. Today will be mostly sunny with a chance of showers at 20%, with highs in the lower 80s and southeast winds up to 10 miles per hour. Tonight will be partly cloudy with a 20% chance of showers and lows in the mid-50s, with west winds 5 to 15 miles per hour and gusts reaching 25. and Wednesday will be mostly sunny with highs in the mid-80s.
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4: 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This role offers Monday through Friday schedule, strong benefits, and the chance to make a meaningful impact while handling reception duties, patient communication, and electronic health record tasks. 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Job service can assist with developing resumes, completing applications, strengthening your interview skills, or designing a job search plan. 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The quote of the week is from Roy T. Bennett. Don't be pushed around by the fears in your mind. Be led by the dreams in your heart.
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0: job of firefighters is dangerous. In addition to facing heat, smoke, flames, and toxic gases, they are often exposed to loud noises and structural collapses. Many firefighters have paid the ultimate price, giving their lives to protect and save others. Next time you see a firefighter, say thanks for the job they do.
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6: Now for a look at the Extended Weather Command forecast. Today will be mostly sunny with a chance of showers at 20%, with highs in the lower 80s and southeast winds up to 10 miles per hour. Tonight will be partly cloudy with a 20% chance of showers and lows in the mid-50s, with west winds 5 to 15 miles per hour and gusts reaching 25. Wednesday will be mostly sunny with highs in the mid-80s and west winds 5 to 10 miles per hour. Wednesday night will be partly cloudy with lows in the mid-50s and northwest winds up to 10 miles per hour. Thursday will be sunny with highs in the lower 80s and northeast winds up to 10 miles per hour. Thursday night and Friday will be mostly clear with lows in the mid-50s and highs in the mid-80s. And Friday night will be partly cloudy with lows in the upper 50s.
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0: Welcome to Insight with New Media Broadcasters. I'm Joshua Weiss. Today, Trevor Mork, the City of Havre Public Works Director, discusses updates to the sanitary sewer system, a few reminders for back-to-school season, and the response to a request for public comment on grant funding.
1: Sanitary sewer system is when you flush your toilet, when you take a shower, anytime that you turn on that faucet, water comes out and it goes somewhere else, it's going into the sanitary sewer system. And that is largely a gravity flow. So there's no pumps typically pushing it until it hits what we call a lift station to kind of regain that elevation. That way that flow can keep going over to our wastewater treatment plant facility on the north side of town. One thing that you should do is you can flush that toilet paper down, and you can any kind of what I'll call usual materials of water, soap, all of that can go down, but do not fog up your pipes. And fog stands for

0: into a solid. We don't want that going into that system because downstream from it may leave your sink, it may leave your toilet, it may leave your drain, but it will solidify later and it causes blockages in your service line or worse in the main. We try to go through and we flush those as much as possible. But if you can just let that fog, that fat, that oil, and that grease, just dispose of it as your solid waste. Put it in your garbage, let it cool, or use it for another material. Just do not flush it down your drain. And with that, and I know it's a marketing tool, they call them flushable wipes. They may go down your toilet, but they do not degrade. They do not process, and they do get hung up in your service line, in the community's mains. So those flushable wipes, just dispose of them. Put them, use them, and then put them in the garbage. Do not flush them down your toilet. The season is coming up, and if anyone does have any questions, please visit the City of Havre website. We have a tab for that. And if you do have any further questions, you can stop down to the Havre Police Station and speak with them on any concerns or questions you may have. So far, we've got a couple dozen letters of support, and I just want to extend a thank you to those people who took the time and to share their experience and share their advocacy and alignment for this funding that we're trying to go after to bring some projects to our community for our water system, whether that's at the water treatment plant, our source water facilities, or our distribution. And importantly, that distribution one, because that's close to home for many residents in our community. And I, again, just want to extend that thank you to those people who took the time to write and submit those letters.
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2: From ABC News, I'm Michelle Franzen. Pennsylvania's Attorney General announcing that the alleged leader of a cocaine trafficking ring involving Penn State University students and two student fraternities surrendered earlier this morning. 24-year-old Agostino Abatiello was arraigned on numerous felonies. 13 other suspects are also charged in the case that dates back to 2023.
3: Officials say one of the suspects was known as the largest dealer of coke for Penn State students. The only non-student charged is one suspect's father, accused of hiding drugs and cash in a safe and obstructing the investigation. Penn State reacting to the charges, saying, "We are horrified by these serious allegations," adding, "Criminal activity, including hazing such as this, has no place at our institution."
2: ABC's Lionel Moyes. Talks are stalled over reopening the Strait of Hormuz. The U.S. and Iran remain at odds, with blockades in place and ship traffic curtailed. Iran's deputy foreign minister called claims by President Trump in a social media post that the Strait is part of U.S. territory delusional. And President Trump is warning Oman that the U.S. will carry out strikes if it continues separate talks with Iran on controlling the waterway. ABC's Karen Travers has more.
4: He had done this back in May when Oman was working with Iran to come up with a plan for how the strait could be managed. Oman is a key U.S. ally in the region, so it is significant that the president is once again putting this threat on the table. But, you know, to see him do that, it seems unlikely, given that we haven't seen U.S. strikes against Iran in several weeks at this point. But Oman has tried to play this role of mediator, working with Iran to come up with a strategy for the strait.
2: Voters across four states are casting ballots today ahead of the midterm elections. In Florida, recent Republican-led redistricting maps are in effect. Those races could help determine control in the House and Senate. You're listening to ABC News.
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2: In Oakland, California, the latest trial against Meta is underway, the parent company of Instagram and Facebook, facing a lawsuit by nearly 30 state attorneys general, alleging the platforms have a negative impact on younger users' mental health. Outside the courtroom, Lennon Torres is from the HEAT Initiative, an organization working to protect children from online sexual predators. She says Meta must be held accountable.
10: And it is time that the public see what the executives at Meta have known all along, that their products are designed to addict and harm children.
2: Meta denies the allegations. In court filings, Meta estimates it could be forced to pay damages up to $1.4 trillion if it loses the case. In Las Vegas, the murder trial continues.

0: Continuing today in the 1996 drive-by shooting of rapper Tupac Shakur. Dwayne Keefe D. Davis is the only person charged with his murder. ABC's Alex Stone has more.
1: They're getting into the autopsy, graphic photos in court, identifying features, his face, his tattoos, where the bullets went in and out of his body. A medical examiner showing how the autopsy was done, even though those who did it are no longer alive and no longer working for the Clark County Medical Examiner's Office, but describing what the reports say. Getting into some of the videos from MGM, the night of the murder when there was a fight leading up to the shooting. They're going into all of this evidence.
0: His defense says a published admission that he had a role in the killing was just a false confession. Michelle Franzen, ABC News.
2: Ready to order?
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7: Let's take a look at our Weather Command forecast. Today will be mostly sunny with a chance of showers at 20%, with highs in the lower 80s and southeast winds up to 10 miles per hour. Tonight will be partly cloudy with a 20% chance of showers and lows in the mid-50s, with west winds 5 to 15 miles per hour and gusts reaching 25. And Wednesday will be mostly sunny with highs in the mid-80s.
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0: In 2025, Chinook Sugar Beater football recorded a 7-3 overall record after a playoff exit in the first round. The start of the 2026 season shows great promise with a strong number of returners from that team a year ago. Sugar Beater head coach Mike Jones said that there are 8 seniors on his roster that he expects to lead the team.
1: We got a big senior class. I think we have 8 of them coming back. We have Patrick McKenzie, who's going to do a bunch of stuff in different positions. Carter Aulish, he's going to be another one of those Swiss Army knives where kind of just put them where we need them. Julian Powell, offensive and defensive line wrangler. You know, all those guys are going to do, great things for us on both sides of the ball. We're going to be pretty senior heavy with 8 of them. And I think they all bring something to the table that we're going to need throughout the year.
0: Senior quarterback Ryan Bell and Dickinson State commit at tight end Jamison Nordbo are expected to be the key engines of the offense. Chinook Sugar Beater football will open up on the road at Sims August 29th with kickoff at 6 p.m. Havre North Stars 2026 summer season got off to a slow start, but a strong July performance from Quinn Elliott helped turn the season around and earn himself an opportunity. Quinn has committed to play baseball next season for the Bismarck State Mystics. Head coach of Bismarck State, Jaden Scott, told New Media Broadcaster Sports how Quinn's recruitment came about and what stood out about Havre's star pitcher.
2: Yeah, it was a little late, actually. It was kind of happened in July over the summer, and we had a player of ours that lives out that way. He's from Alberta, and they crossed paths in a summer ball game, and Eric was the one that saw him and reached out and just said, hey, I think this kid's pretty good. We should take a look. And, you know, through some video and through some conversations, it jumped out on the mound a lot. The fastball is pretty special, and he did a lot of great things on the mound this summer. And then we started looking at the bat, too, and that was pretty good. So it's a well-rounded player, a good athlete, and somebody we're pretty excited to get it over in Bismarck.
0: Quinn Elliott played 23 out of 25 games during the summer month of July and posted strong performances in both the regular and postseason. In the month of July, Elliott pitched in 29 total innings where he gave up less than 10 runs and threw 50 strikeouts. From the plate in that stretch, Elliott saw 80 at-bats and connected for 38 hits and 45 RBIs. For your sports rundown through Sunday, August 23rd, on Thursday, August 20th, Skylights Volleyball will be in Butte against Williams Baptist College at 4 p.m. to open their season. Havre Golf will open up their season at their home invite at Prairie Farms Golf Course beginning at 10 a.m. also on Thursday.
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2: Welcome into Montana at Noon on this Tuesday of August 18th. Montana at Noon is your one-stop listen for North Central Montana, local news, weather, funeral notices, and state news. Starting things off, as always, with our joke of the day in honor of school getting started. What are a school teacher's three favorite words? June, July, and August. Now let's take a look at our local Weather Command forecast. Today will be mostly sunny with a chance of showers at 20%, with highs in the lower 80s and southeast winds up to 10 miles per hour. Tonight will be partly cloudy with a 20% chance of showers and lows in the mid-50s, with west winds 5 to 15 miles per hour and gusts reaching 25. Wednesday will be mostly sunny with highs in the mid-80s and west winds 5 to 10 miles per hour. Wednesday night will be partly cloudy with lows in the mid-50s and northwest winds up to 10 miles per hour. Thursday will be sunny with highs in the lower 80s and northeast winds up to 10 miles per hour. Thursday night and Friday will be mostly clear with lows in the mid-50s and highs in the mid-80s. Friday night will be partly cloudy with lows in the upper 50s. And Saturday will be partly sunny with a chance of showers again at 20% and highs in the upper 80s. Saturday night will be mostly cloudy with a chance of showers at 30% and lows in the mid-50s. Sunday will be sunny with a 20% chance of showers and highs in the lower 80s. And Sunday night and Monday will be mostly clear with lows in the lower 50s and highs in the lower 80s. And that will do it for our local weather. Coming up on today's local news, Havre Public Schools starts classes on Wednesday, and the city of Havre will resume street sweeping operations this week. Stay tuned for these stories and more coming up on Montana at Noon.
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6: Students enrolled in Havre Public Schools head back to class on Wednesday, which means school buses will be back on the road. School Resource Officer for HPS and Sergeant with Havre Police Department Tanner Donovan explains what these lights mean.
7: So buses have

0: have flashing yellow lights, which is a yield or slow down, and then they have a red light, which is a crossing arm that also comes out as well. So when you see those red lights, you are required to stop and come to a complete stop and stay stopped until the crossing arm and the red light and everything is gone.
1: The Havre Police Department also reminds drivers to make sure everyone in your vehicle is wearing their seatbelt whenever you're in the car. The City of Havre will resume street sweeping operations later this week. Public Works Director Trevor Mork explains what areas will be swept.
2: It'll continue in the residential area on Wednesday, August 19th, on the streets from 5th to 10th Street, between the area of 5th Avenue and Montana Avenue. So Boys and Girls Club, Robbins, all the way down to S-Curve and Deaconess Park in that area.
1: You can find the full street sweeping schedule on the City of Havre website. Montana Fish, Wildlife, and Parks is accepting public comment on their proposal to purchase and manage a team conservation easement on 3,652 acres owned by Jamie and Lisa Gilbert south of Moore. As explained in the draft environmental assessment, the CE contains an additional component, an access easement from a parking area on the northeast corner of the property to the National Forest boundary. In its original draft EA, FWP failed to mention that this component of the CE would be permanent. This corrected draft EA is being released with an additional 10-day public comment period to make that correction. In addition, the original draft EA misreported the purchase price of the CE as $3,562,000. As reported in the corrected draft EA, the purchase price is $3,491,000. You can comment on this proposed term conservation easement south of Moore through 5 p.m. on August 21st via the Fish, Wildlife, and Parks website. The Montana Farmers Union Foundation has awarded more than $83,000 through its community grant program to 34 projects across Montana, supporting initiatives that expand opportunities, strengthen agriculture, and enhance the resilience for rural communities. Grantees in the new media broadcaster's listening area include the following: Blackfeet Agriculture Department, Augusta FFA, Dutton/Brady Public School, Havre FFA alumni and supporters, Liberty County 4-H Council, MSU Fort Belknap Extension, Denton FFA, Box Elder School District, Belt Valley FFA, Chester Joplin Inverness FFA, and the Cutbank School District. You can find full details on the projects themselves and total grant amounts in the local news section of our website at HighlineToday.com. Custer Gallatin National Forest Fire Managers are implementing Stage 1 fire restrictions, effective immediately, on all National Forest System lands administered by the Custer Gallatin National Forest within the Beartooth Ranger District, located in Carbon County, Stillwater County, and a portion of Sweetgrass County. National forest fire restrictions can differ from local, county, and state fire restrictions, so be sure to check the location of where you are recreating or camping for specific fire instruction. The forest order and map can be viewed online. For additional information, please call the Beartooth Ranger District Office at 406-446-2103. The Montana State Land Board approved more than $400,000 in new revenue for schools across the Treasure State at the group's August meeting. The Land Board approved an estimated $400,532 in new revenue at their August meeting, including $372,242 from timber sales and $28,190 from easements. The Land Board, which consists of the top five statewide elected officials, manages millions of acres of state trust lands. The board ensures financial returns for trust beneficiaries and responsible land stewardship for future generations of Montanans. For more information about the Land Board, visit csimt.gov/land-board. The Montana Legislature's Revenue Interim Committee will meet August 24th in Room 154 of the Capitol Building and on Zoom beginning at 10 a.m. This is the last regular meeting and the committee will finalize its interim work. Agenda items include the following: review of an updated version of PD 12 to provide for an interim study of local government financial audits, requested analysis of estimated impacts of PD 9, a redraft of HB 831 to revise the elderly homeowner and renter credit, and consideration of PD 13 to require termination dates on certain legislation enacting or extending rental property exemptions, and presentation of the fiscal year-end report and a revenue update. If you have questions, contact committee staff member Megan Moore at 406 444-4496. The 341st Missile Wing at Malmstrom Air Force Base in Great Falls will conduct a base-wide training exercise on Wednesday, August 19th. The exercise is an opportunity for multiple agencies to practice contingency operations in response to a simulated incident on base or in central Montana. Visitors should expect delays at the gates, facility lockdowns, and traffic detours while on base. There may also be increased alarms, sirens, notifications, and security measures during the exercise. Any questions can be directed to the 341st Missile Wing Public Affairs Office at 406-731-4050.
3: And that wraps up today's local and state news. Stay with us because we'll be back after a short break on Montana at Noon.
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3: Welcome back to Montana at Noon on this Tuesday. We have no funeral notices today, so here's one more look at our local Weather Command forecast. Today will be mostly sunny with a chance of showers at 20%, with highs in the lower 80s and southeast winds up to 10 miles per hour. Tonight will be partly cloudy with a 20% chance of showers and lows in the mid-50s, with west winds 5 to 15 miles per hour and gusts reaching 25. Wednesday will be mostly sunny with highs in the mid-80s and west winds 5 to 10 miles per hour. Wednesday night will be partly cloudy with lows in the mid-50s and northwest winds up to 10 miles per hour. Thursday will be sunny with highs in the lower 80s and northeast winds up to 10 miles per hour. Thursday night and Friday will be mostly clear with lows in the mid-50s and highs in the mid-80s. Friday night will be partly cloudy with lows in the upper 50s. And Saturday will be partly sunny with a chance of showers again at 20% and highs in the upper 80s. Saturday night will be mostly cloudy with a chance of showers at 30% and lows in the mid-50s. Sunday will be sunny with a 20% chance of showers and highs in the lower 80s. And Sunday night and Monday will be mostly clear with lows in the lower 50s and highs in the lower 80s. And that will do it for today's local weather and this Tuesday edition of Montana at Noon. 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
7: On America's 250th birthday, we wonder, what if radio had been there from the start?
8: We're in our New York newsroom. It's just past midnight. Word is coming in that the luxury liner Titanic has struck ice in the North Atlantic. First reports tell us she's damaged, but stable, being taken under tow toward Halifax. Wait, hold on. We're receiving a correction now.

0: 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She's gone down.
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0: Harlem Public Library will be hosting the After School Squad, a STEAM program for children in elementary school covering science, technology, engineering, arts, and math. 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
1: 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It's the best way to stay current on news, weather, and funeral announcements, Montana at Noon.
2: Now for a look at the extended Weather Command forecast. Today will be mostly sunny with a chance of showers at 20%, with highs in the lower 80s and southeast winds up to 10 miles per hour. Tonight will be partly cloudy with a 20% chance of showers and lows in the mid-50s, with west winds 5 to 15 miles per hour and gusts reaching 25. Wednesday will be mostly sunny with highs in the mid-80s and west winds 5 to 10 miles per hour. Wednesday night will be partly cloudy with lows in the mid-50s and northwest winds up to 10 miles per hour. Thursday will be sunny with highs in the lower 80s and northeast winds up to 10 miles per hour. Thursday night and Friday will be mostly clear with lows in the mid-50s and highs in the mid-80s. And Friday night will be partly cloudy with lows in the upper 50s.
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6: Hi, everybody. I'm Russell Nimitz. Well, as producers across our entire region continue to deal with drought and wildfires, there are several USDA programs available to help. And these programs include the Livestock Forage Disaster Program, the Livestock Indemnity Program, and even the Emergency Conservation Program. In a recent visit with U.S. Department of Agriculture Undersecretary for Farm Production and Conservation, Richard Fordyce, he told me whether producers are dealing with a prolonged drought or the immediate aftermath of a wildfire, he encourages farmers and ranchers to contact their local Farm Service Agency office rather than assume assistance is unavailable.
7: What I would urge your folks to do, Russell, is, make a visit to the FSA office, and they certainly can be helpful related to all the programs that are available, and they are meaningful programs, and they're there for this very reason. And so just encourage folks to make a stop or call the local FSA.
6: Now, Fordyce says that producers can also call their local office to learn which programs may apply to their individual operation. In some other news here on this Tuesday afternoon, It looks like an Idaho ranch family and the EPA appear to be moving a little bit closer to resolving a long-running Clean Water Act dispute. The EPA sued Ace Black Ranches near Bruno, alleging that the 800-acre operation altered the Bruno River and surrounding wetlands without required federal permits. Now, the ranch could face civil penalties of more than $66,000 per day per violation, folks. However, attorneys for the federal government now say that the two sides have engaged in, quote, productive settlement communications, end quote, and are asking the court to extend a stay in the case for another 180 days, which would run through February 16th of 2027. Stay with us. We'll have more Ag News right after this. Ranchers and land managers, mark your calendars for the 2026 Grazing Expo, September 10th through the 13th in Billings, Montana. 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
2: 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I'm Russell Nimitz. 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Well, news broke yesterday that workers at the Cargill plant there in Fort Morgan, Colorado, have agreed to come back to work after the union voted to ratify a contract that'll increase wages. Now, the plant has been closed since May, but hopes to be processing cattle the week of September 7th. The news has obviously come as a breath of fresh bullish air to the marketplace and is helping drive the cattle contracts higher today. August live cattle up 65 at 225.20, and October live cattle up 95 at 219.72. Feeder cattle futures also moving higher today. The August up 87 at 340.80. And September feeders up 2.5 at 335.45. But industry analysts say the market may be challenged later this week as a cattle on feed report is set to be released. And of course, this Monday, Mexican cattle imports are expected to arrive for the first time in over a year at that port in Douglas, Arizona. The cattle market was pretty darn good, though, this week in Northern Livestock Video's early fall preview sale, over 50,000 head sold. 4 to 5 weight steers, fall delivery, 497 up to 632. 5 to 6 weights, 418 up to 513. 6 to 7 weights, 380 up to 455. 7 to 8 weights, 362 up to 407. And 8 to 9 weights, 345 up to 388.
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2: 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But hurry, the consignment deadline is fast approaching. It's August 24th. Well, today we've seen a little bit of selling in the wheat markets. As for some industry news, they say spring wheat areas should see harvest expand further with 41% complete versus 34% on average. And this year's spring wheat crop is sitting pretty darn good at 52% good to excellent. Meanwhile, the winter wheat harvest is reported to be 96% complete as of this past Sunday. Today, though, December KC winter wheat off 8.5 at 763.25. December Chicago wheat's off 5.25 at 684. Spring wheat markets holding in there. The December contract up 0.25 at 703. March up 0.5 at 722. Corn right now for December off 1 at 488. Soybeans up 5 at 1221. For the Western Ag Network, I'm Russell Nimitz.
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1: Students enrolled in Havre Public Schools head back to class on Wednesday, which means school buses will be back on the road. School Resource Officer for HPS and Sergeant with Havre Police Department Tanner Donovan explains what these lights mean.
2: So buses have flashing yellow lights, which is a yield or slow down, and then they have a red light, which is a crossing arm that also comes out as well. So when you see those red lights, you are required to stop and come to a complete stop and stay stopped until the crossing arm and the red light and everything is gone.
1: The Havre Police Department also reminds drivers to make sure everyone in your vehicle is wearing their seatbelt whenever you're in the car. The City of Havre will resume street sweeping operations later this week. Public Works Director Trevor Mork explains what areas will be swept.
3: It'll continue in the residential area on Wednesday, August 19th, on the streets from 5th to 10th Street, between the area of 5th Avenue and Montana Avenue. So Boys and Girls Club, Robbins, all the way down to S-Curve and Deaconess Park in that area.
1: You can find the full street sweeping schedule on the City of Havre website. The Montana Legislature's Revenue Interim Committee will meet August 24th in room 154 of the Capitol Building and on Zoom beginning at 10 a.m. This is the last regular meeting and the committee will finalize its interim work. Agenda items include the following: review of an updated version of PD 12 to provide for an interim study of local government financial audits, requested analysis of estimated impacts of PD 9, a redraft of HB 831 to revise the elderly homeowner and renter credit, and consideration of PD 13 to require termination dates on certain legislation enacting or extending rental property exemptions, and presentation of the fiscal year-end report and a revenue update. If you have questions, contact committee staff member Megan Moore at 406-444-4496. That's been a look at your local and state news from New Media Broadcasters.
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7: From ABC News, I'm Michelle Franzen. Pennsylvania's Attorney General announcing that Agostino Abbiatello, the alleged leader of a cocaine trafficking ring involving Penn State University students and two student fraternities, surrendered this morning. 13 other suspects are also charged. The 24-year-old former student denied bail in an arraignment today. Here's ABC's Matt Rivers.
8: Officials say the group brought in kilos of cocaine at a time in 2023 and 2024, making trips to Philadelphia and New York City to refill their supplies. Former students Agostino Abbiatello, Thomas Robinson, and three others facing federal corrupt organizations and conspiracy charges, among others. Eight others facing misdemeanor charges. The parent of one student charged for allegedly interfering with the investigation.
7: Penn State University officials say the school is cooperating with law enforcement. The battle over reopening the Strait of Hormuz heating up. President Trump claiming that the strait is now part of U.S. territory. Iran says it controls the shipping water. Way. Air defense systems today in the UAE activated due to a missile threat. It's primary day across four states, including in Florida and Alaska. It puts a spotlight on recent GOP-led redistricting efforts for key congressional races that could help shape the midterm elections and control in the House and Senate. In Massachusetts, defense attorneys are presenting their case in the Lindsay Clancy trial. The mother, on trial for killing three of her children, says she was suffering from postpartum psychosis. Her attorneys argue she did not get the proper medical treatment. Her former mother-in-law, Sandy Clancy,

0: Nancy testifying today and talked about text messages between her and Lindsay, saying she was begging for help before the killings and everyone was concerned about the medications and blamed them for worsening symptoms.
1: Lindsay was struggling. We were all very concerned.
0: The testimony could weaken prosecutors' claims that Clancy was not serious about her mental health treatment. You're listening to ABC News.
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0: Los Angeles Lakers Governor Jeannie Buss is trying to stop her family from selling their share of the team as Mark Walter is selling his majority stake to Josh Kushner and former Disney CEO Bob Iger for $12.5 billion.
5: ESPN's reported on Monday that most of the Buss family voted to sell their remaining shares to Josh Kushner and Bob Iger. They believe they have the right to sell. Jeannie Buss is arguing a 2017 court ruling states that no sale could be effectuated without approval by the co-trustees, that being Jeannie, Janie, and Joey Buss. Controlling ownership of the Lakers could be at stake here, as Jeannie Buss would no longer have the needed ownership percentage to remain governor of the team if the transaction goes through.
0: ABC's Andrew Dimbert. In South Carolina, a growing memorial outside the home of actress Hayden Panettiere following her sudden death.
6: Flowers and handwritten signs left outside the apartment building where she had been staying. Tearful fans remember the star of Heroes and Nashville.
7: Being a millennial watching Hayden growing up in all the movies and TV shows, it kind of hit very close to home.
6: As investigators tried to figure out how she died, police say an acquaintance called 911 Sunday afternoon. First responders found her in cardiac arrest, and she was pronounced dead roughly 40 minutes later.
0: ABC's Sophie Flay. Florida set to carry out its 13th execution this year today. William Francis Sylvia scheduled to die by lethal injection for the fatal shooting of his estranged wife and wounding his mother-in-law. Michelle Franz on ABC News.
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10: Let's take a look at our Weather Command forecast. Today will be mostly sunny with a chance of showers at 20%, with highs in the lower 80s and southeast winds up to 10 miles per hour. Tonight will be partly cloudy with a 20% chance of showers and lows in the mid-50s, with west winds 5 to 15 miles per hour and gusts reaching 25. And Wednesday will be mostly sunny with highs in the mid-80s.
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1: Now for a look at the Extended Weather Command forecast. Today will be mostly sunny with a chance of showers at 20%, with highs in the lower 80s and southeast winds up to 10 miles per hour. Tonight will be partly cloudy with a 20% chance of showers and lows in the mid-50s, with west winds 5 to 15 miles per hour and gusts reaching 25. Wednesday will be mostly sunny with highs in the mid-80s and west winds 5 to 10 miles per hour. Wednesday night will be partly cloudy with lows in the mid-50s and northwest winds up to 10 miles per hour. Thursday will be sunny with highs in the lower 80s and northeast winds up to 10 miles per hour. Thursday night and Friday will be mostly clear with lows in the mid-50s and highs in the mid-80s. And Friday night will be partly cloudy with lows in the upper 50s.
2: The hits of 2008 on the rock. That was when I ruled the world. Not gonna write you a love song, cause you asked all the way for one thing. 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

0: parks across Montana, supporting initiatives that expand opportunities, strengthen agriculture, and enhance the resilience for rural communities. Grantees in the new media broadcasters listening area include the following: Blackfeet Agriculture Department, Augusta FFA, Dutton/Brady Public School, Haver FFA alumni and supporters, Liberty County 4-H Council, MSU Fort Belknap Extension, Denton FFA, Box Elder School District, Belt Valley FFA, Chester Joplin Inverness FFA, and the Cutbank School District. You can find full details on the projects themselves and total grant amounts in the local news section of our website at HighlineToday.com. The 341st Missile Wing at Malmstrom Air Force Base in Great Falls will conduct a base-wide training exercise on Wednesday, August 19th. The exercise is an opportunity for multiple agencies to practice contingency operations in response to a simulated incident on base or in central Montana. Visitors should expect delays at the gates, facility lockdowns, and traffic detours while on base. There may also be increased alarms, sirens, notifications, and security measures during the exercise. Any questions can be directed to the 341st Missile Wing Public Affairs Office at 406-731-4050. Custer-Gallatin National Forest Fire Managers are implementing Stage 1 fire restrictions, effective immediately, on all National Forest System lands administered by the Custer-Gallatin National Forest within the Beartooth Ranger District, located in Carbon County. National forest fire restrictions can differ from local, county, and state fire restrictions, so be sure to check the location of where you are recreating or camping for specific fire instruction. For additional information, please call the Beartooth Ranger District Office at 406-446-2103. That's been a look at your local and state news from New Media Broadcasters.
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3: From ABC News, I'm Michelle Franzen. Four states are holding primary races today in Florida. New redistricting maps are in effect, aimed at giving Republicans more seats in Congress. ABC News political director Avery Harper has more.
4: Florida's 20th district is the only majority black district in the state. Now that we've had redistricting in Florida, Debbie Wasserman Schultz represents the 25th congressional district, but her district was eliminated by redistricting. So she moved to the 20th district, is running against the former Congresswoman Sheila Sherfalis McCormick. Also, you have Luther Campbell, who is also a rapper. He has become an activist since. And then there's also a 27-year-old Democratic Socialist who's running in that race. His name is Elijah Manley. This is a very blue district, so whoever wins tonight is likely to go to Congress in November.
3: Talks are at a standstill between the U.S. and Iran. President Trump posting a map on social media claiming the shipping waterway is part of U.S. territory and also threatening to strike Oman if the U.S. ally continues talks with Iran on a separate deal to control the strait. ABC News contributor and former defense official Mick Mulroy says attacking Oman would damage U.S. leadership in the Gulf.
5: I think the concern is that Oman could sign an agreement with Iran that validates Iran's claim over the strait in the first place. And that's just simply not the case. It's an international waterway, and it needs to remain that, both from the U.S. perspective, but also perspective of every country in the world.
3: Ukrainian forces launching a major drone attack deep inside Russia with more than 600 drones buzzing across Moscow's skies. Russia also ramping up its attacks.
6: Russia launching a wave of attacks hitting Kharkiv, killing at least 10 people. We heard from President Zelensky. He said that they will definitely respond. He called it a brutal attack. So I think it's fair to say that these tit-for-tat attacks that we've been seeing recently, they are looking like they will continue.
3: ABC's Lama Hassan, you're listening to ABC News.
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3: These statements have not been evaluated by the FDA. This product is not intended to diagnose, treat, cure, or prevent any disease.
4: In Texas, backhoes and excavators and other heavy equipment are sitting idle after a project to clear a path for a possible border wall in Big Bend National Park was put on hold.
5: The plans for barriers and roads in a section of the border that's nearly impassable for Mexico has drawn protests and lawsuits from residents, lawmakers, and law enforcers. Now,
6: I just landed in Texas, headed to Big Bend National Park.
5: Customs and Border Protection Commissioner Rodney Scott says on X that he's halted the project.
6: Until I can get down there and do a personal evaluation, talk to some stakeholders.
5: Some of those stakeholders say the damage done just by the site work is irreversible. Jim Ryan, ABC News in Dallas-Fort Worth.
4: Pennsylvania's Attorney General announced the alleged leader of a cocaine trafficking ring involving Penn State University students and two student fraternities surrendered this morning. 24-year-old Agostino Abatello was arraigned on numerous felonies. 13 others are also charged.
5: The plan.
7: Officials say between 2023 and 2024, two of the suspects made regular trips to New York and Philadelphia to buy as much as a kilogram of the drug at a time. They say the cocaine was then allegedly packaged to sell to students at two fraternity houses. The drugs were allegedly then sold to other students with payments in cash or using apps. Officials say one of the suspects was known as the largest dealer of coke for Penn State students.
4: ABC's Lionel Moise. The average price for a used car sold was $27,000 last month, that according to Edmunds and Blue Book. Michelle Franzen, ABC News.
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9: Let's take a look at our Weather Command forecast. Today will be mostly sunny with a chance of showers at 20%, with highs in the lower 80s and southeast winds up to 10 miles per hour. Tonight will be partly cloudy with a 20% chance of showers and lows in the mid-50s, with west winds 5 to 15 miles per hour and gusts reaching 25. And Wednesday will be mostly sunny with highs in the mid-80s.
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0: Always buckle up, Montana. It's the law. Wearing your seatbelt every time and wearing it properly can save you and other passengers' lives in the event of a crash. In Montana, more than half the people killed in crashes each year are unbuckled. In fact, seatbelts were not used in 57% of Montana highway deaths so far this year. It only takes 5 seconds to buckle up, and doing so can possibly save a life or prevent serious injury.
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2: 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Overnight camping is not permitted. 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
3: Now for a look at the Extended Weather Command forecast. Today will be mostly sunny with a chance of showers at 20%, with highs in the lower 80s and southeast winds up to 10 miles per hour. Tonight will be partly cloudy with a 20% chance of showers and lows in the mid-50s, with west winds 5 to 15 miles per hour and gusts reaching 25. Wednesday will be mostly sunny with highs in the mid-80s and west winds 5 to 10 miles per hour. Wednesday night will be partly cloudy with lows in the mid-50s and northwest winds up to 10 miles per hour. Thursday will be sunny with highs in the lower 80s and northeast winds up to 10 miles per hour. Thursday night and Friday will be mostly clear with lows in the mid-50s and highs in the mid-80s. And Friday night will be partly cloudy with lows in the upper 50s.
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6: Thank you very much for listening to KOJM The Rock right here in Havre. For those of you who listen to KPQX, Your Kind of Country, we are currently undergoing some maintenance, so your signal may not be fully received at this time. We'll keep you informed as the day goes on, as we get more information about how the maintenance is going. Thank you very much for your patience, and we hope that you enjoy the stations that you do currently have access to.

0: Thank you very much for listening to KOJM The Rock right here in Havre. 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We'll keep you informed as the day goes on, as we get more information about how the maintenance is going. 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
1: The City of Haver will resume street sweeping operations later this week. Public Works Director Trevor Mork explains what areas will be swept.
3: It'll continue in

0: on the streets from 5th to 10th Street between the area of 5th Avenue and Montana Avenue. So Boys and Girls Club, Robbins, all the way down to S-Curve and Deaconess Park in that area.
1: You can find the full street sweeping schedule on the City of Havre website. Students enrolled in Havre Public Schools head back to class on Wednesday, which means school buses will be back on the road. School Resource Officer for HPS and Sergeant with Havre Police Department Tanner Donovan explains what these lights mean.
2: So buses have flashing yellow lights, which is a yield or slow down, and then they have a red light, which is a crossing arm that also comes out as well. So when you see those red lights, you are required to stop and come to a complete stop and stay stopped until the crossing arm and the red light and everything is gone.
1: The Havre Police Department also reminds drivers to make sure everyone in your vehicle is wearing their seatbelt whenever you're in the car. The Montana Legislature's Revenue Interim Committee will meet August 24th in Room 154 of the Capitol Building and on Zoom beginning at 10 a.m. This is the last regular meeting and the committee will finalize its interim work. Agenda items include the following. Review of an updated version of PD 12 to provide for an interim study of local government financial audits. Requested analysis of estimated impacts of PD 9. A redraft of HB 831 to revise the elderly homeowner and renter credit. And consideration of PD 13 to require termination dates on certain legislation enacting or extending rental property exemptions. And presentation of the fiscal year-end report and a revenue update. If you have questions, contact committee staff member Megan Moore at 406-444-4496. The Montana State Land Board approved more than $400,000 in new revenue for schools across the Treasure State at the group's August meeting. The Land Board approved an estimated $400,532 in new revenue at their August meeting, including $372,242 from timber sales and $28,190 from easements. The Land Board, which consists of the top five statewide elected officials, manages millions of acres of state trust lands. The board ensures financial returns for trust beneficiaries and responsible land stewardship for future generations of Montanans. For more information about the Land Board, visit csimt.gov/land-board. The 341st Missile Wing at Malmstrom Air Force Base in Great Falls will conduct a base-wide training exercise on Wednesday, August 19th. The exercise is an opportunity for multiple agencies to practice contingency operations in response to a simulated incident on base or in central Montana. Visitors should expect delays at the gates, facility lockdowns, and traffic detours while on base. There may also be increased alarms, sirens, notifications, and security measures during the exercise. Any questions can be directed to the 341st Missile Wing Public Affairs Office at 406-731-4050. This has been a look at today's local and state news. With new media broadcasters, I'm Joshua Weiss.
3: From ABC News, I'm Michelle Franzen. The battle over reopening the Strait of Hormuz heating up. President Trump claiming that the strait is now U.S. territory. Iran says it controls the shipping waterway. ABC News contributor and former U.S. ambassador to NATO, Doug Lute, says the U.S. has few options to end the war.
4: The options are escalate and try to convince the other side that we can induce pain that is intolerable. And of course, Iran holds that option as well. Negotiate, but there seems to be so little trust between the two parties now that seems unlikely.
3: Voters across four states casting ballots today ahead of the midterm elections. In Florida, recent Republican-led redistricting maps are in effect. Those races could determine control in the House and Senate. Wyoming, California, and Alaska are also holding primaries. In Las Vegas, the murder trial continues today in the 1996 drive-by shooting of rapper Tupac Shakur. Dwayne Keefe D. Davis is the only person charged with his murder. ABC's Alex Stone is tracking the case.
5: They're getting into the autopsy, graphic photos in court, identifying features, his face, his tattoos, where the bullets went in and out of his body, a medical examiner showing how the autopsy was done, even though those who did it are no longer alive and no longer working for the Clark County Medical Examiner's Office, but describing what the reports say. Getting into some of the videos from MGM, the night of the murder when there was a fight leading up to the shooting, they're going into all of this evidence.
3: His defense has a published admission that he had a role in the killing was just a false confession. Google announced it is buying a gigantic set of internal Spirit Airlines data for $10 million, all to feed its AI.

0: models and improve products. Google stated it will not receive any personal information from the data and that a third party will scrub any identifiable information beforehand. On Wall Street, stocks ended lower for the day. You're listening to ABC News.
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0: In Massachusetts, defense attorneys are calling witnesses in the Lindsay Clancy trial. The mother, on trial for killing her three young children, but says she suffered from postpartum psychosis and did not get proper medical treatment.
4: Losing ground. Mm-hmm. We're hearing these text messages between Lindsay Clancy and her former mother-in-law where they're struggling with what to do about these medications, which Clancy's blaming for worsening her symptoms. Some of the messages, I'm not okay, I'm terrified of taking the meds tonight. I was never ever this depressed. It was brought on by the medication. And that's exactly the point that defense lawyers have been hammering at, and prosecutors, for whatever reason, are eliciting it with their questions.
0: ABC's Peter Haralambos. ABC News has filed a lawsuit against the FCC, arguing that early broadcast renewal proceedings against local stations owned by the company are a violation of the First Amendment.
5: The complaint filed in U.S. District Court for the District of Columbia states that the company had no choice but to seek redress for the administration's blatant retaliation against its news coverage and editorial decisions. The ABC lawsuit goes on to say that the FCC has targeted the company because of the content of its broadcasts, and that the FCC's intervention is an extraordinary assault on free speech. The FCC responding, saying in a statement, all broadcasters have a legal obligation to operate in the public interest, even Disney. Sherry Preston, ABC News.
0: Another round of severe storms targeting parts of...
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8: And now, your Weather Command forecast. Tonight should be partly cloudy with a 20% chance of rain, patchy smoke, and lows in the mid-50s, with west winds 5 to 10 miles an hour gusting up to around 25. Wednesday should be mostly sunny with patchy smoke in the morning, highs in the mid-80s, and west winds 5 to 10 miles an hour. Wednesday night should be partly cloudy, lows in the mid-50s, and northwest winds up to 10 miles an hour, shifting to the northeast after midnight. Thank you very much for listening to KOJM The Rock right here in Havre. For those of you who listen to KPQX Your Kind of Country, we are currently undergoing some maintenance, so your signal may not be fully received at this time. We'll keep you informed as the day goes on, as we get more information about how the maintenance is going. Thank you very much for your patience, and we hope that you enjoy the stations that you do currently have access to.
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0: I'm John Ryder, the founder of ESPN. Bill Rasmussen has passed away at 93 years old. He launched ESPN in 1979 as the world's first 24-hour TV network. Turning to the NFL, and a great preseason debut for Rams rookie first-round quarterback Ty Simpson and a win over the Chiefs at Arrowhead on Saturday. With more, here's ESPN NFL insider Adam Schefter.
1: I know it's a preseason game, and I know we're going up against nobody, and I know we're not running complex offenses or defense, but he was 21 of 25 for 192 touchdowns. Like, okay, when you watch preseason football, the thing that I'm always looking for is sometimes the guy looks like he just belongs and he gets it and he can play. And other times, there's no impact at all. Like, there, you don't see anything. And with Ty Simpson and with a lot of rookie quarterbacks, by the way, it was like, whoa. This guy looks like he belongs. All those people that were questioning the selection, ripping this, and went out with a few teams and a few picks, I'm going to point out. But there are a lot of people, what do you do? You're a Super Bowl contender. You don't pick a quarterback. You give Matthew Stafford another way. You get him somebody that's going to win that. Like, whoa, what if you have a chance to help your future and tie up the most important position with a player on a rookie contract? Like, isn't that valuable too?
0: Adam Schefter on ESPN Radio's Unsportsmanlike. The Seahawks are still planning on signing cornerback Terrion Arnold, but they are working through the timing, reports the NFL Network's Ian Rappaport and Mike Garofalo, Arnold facing several felony charges. Commissioner Roger Goodell told a German media outlet that the league will eventually have a team permanently based outside the U.S. The New York Giants signing former Steelers running back Najee Harris to a one-year deal. Jets running back Breece Hall will miss the rest of the preseason with a strained groin, but he is expected to be back for week one against the Titans.
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1: 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They not only rescue people from fires, but also help out when natural disasters such as tornadoes and earthquakes strike. And they treat those who are hurt and injured and also search for missing persons. 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
5: And now, an extended look at your Weather Command forecast. Tonight should be partly cloudy with a 20% chance of rain, patchy smoke throughout the night, and lows in the mid-50s. West winds expected to blow 5 to 10 miles an hour, gusting up to around 25. Wednesday should be mostly sunny, highs in the mid-80s, and west winds 5 to 10 miles an hour. Wednesday night should be partly cloudy, lows in the mid-50s, and northwest winds up to 10 miles an hour, shifting to the northeast after midnight. Thursday should be sunny, highs in the lower 80s, northeast winds up to 10 miles an hour. Thursday night and Friday morning should be mostly clear, lows in the mid-50s, highs in the mid-80s. Friday night should be partly cloudy in the evening, then mostly cloudy with lows in the upper 50s. Saturday should be partly sunny, a 20% chance of rain in the morning, highs in the upper 80s. Saturday night has a pretty decent chance of thunderstorms with lows in the upper 50s.
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2: Thank you very much for listening to KOJM The Rock right here in Havre. 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
2: It's hard to believe it's been 20 years since you said, "I do." You've been through a lot together. You know her dreams because they're your dreams. You know what she wants because she tells you. And you know what makes her happy too. But you never knew how much she wants an anniversary ring of sparkling diamonds embraced by a band of gold. A perfect reminder of how you have embraced life together. Diamonds say it all. J.M. 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
1: Now here's a look at your local and state news. The Montana Farmers Union Foundation has awarded more than $83,000 through its community grant program to 34 projects across Montana, supporting initiatives that expand opportunities, strengthen agriculture, and enhance the resilience for rural communities. Grantees in the new media broadcasters listening area include the following: Blackfeet Agriculture Department, Augusta FFA, Dutton/Brady Public School, Havre FFA alumni and supporters, Liberty County 4-H Council, MSU Fort Belknap Extension, Denton FFA, Box Elder School District, Belt Valley FFA, Chester Jaw

0: Well, details on the projects themselves and total grant amounts in the local news section of our website at HighlineToday.com. Montana Fish, Wildlife, and Parks is accepting public comment on their proposal to purchase and manage a team conservation easement on 3,652 acres owned by Jamie and Lisa Gilbert south of Moore. As explained in the draft environmental assessment, the CE contains an additional component, an access easement from a parking area on the northeast corner of the property to the National Forest boundary. In its original draft EA, FWP failed to mention that this component of the CE would be permanent. This corrected draft EA is being released with an additional 10-day public comment period to make that correction. In addition, the original draft EA misreported the purchase price of the CE as $3,562,000. As reported in the corrected draft EA, the purchase price is $3,491,000. You can comment on this proposed term conservation easement south of Moore through 5 p.m. on August 21st via the Fish, Wildlife, and Parks website. The 341st Missile Wing at Malmstrom Air Force Base in Great Falls will conduct a base-wide training exercise on Wednesday, August 19th. The exercise is an opportunity for multiple agencies to practice contingency operations in response to a simulated incident on base or in central Montana. Visitors should expect delays at the gates, facility lockdowns, and traffic detours while on base. There may also be increased alarms, sirens, notifications, and security measures during the exercise. Any questions can be directed to the 341st Missile Wing Public Affairs Office at 406-731-4050. Custer Gallatin National Forest Fire Managers are implementing Stage 1 fire restrictions, effective immediately, on all National Forest System lands administered by the Custer Gallatin National Forest within the Beartooth Ranger District, located in Carbon County, Stillwater County, and a portion of Sweetgrass County. National Forest fire restrictions can differ from local, county, and state fire restrictions, so be sure to check the location of where you are recreating or camping for specific fire instruction. The forest order and map can be viewed online. For additional information, please call the Beartooth Ranger District Office at 406-446-2103. Keep up with news, local sports, community events, and more by visiting our website at HighlineToday.com. That's HILINETODAY.com. 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
1: From ABC News, I'm Michelle Franzen. Voters are casting ballots today in key House and Senate races ahead of the midterm elections. In Alaska, a controversial Senate primary race between an incumbent and challenger with the same name are vying for the nomination. ABC News political director Avery Harper says it's one of the must-win races for Republicans.
2: You have the incumbent, Dan S. Sullivan, the Republican incumbent in that seat. And then you have the challenger, Dan J. Sullivan, who's a retired teacher. And he's been accused by Republicans of intentionally getting into this race to try and confuse voters. Republicans are urging voters in that state to check the middle initial before they cast their ballot. But I do think that the bigger challenge in all of this is going to be how the incumbent, Dan S. Sullivan, performs against Mary Peltola. She's the prominent Democrat who's going to be on the ballot today.
1: President Trump claiming the Strait of Hormuz is now U.S. territory and the naval blockade is in full force and effect. Iran's deputy foreign minister disputing the claims, calling them delusional. The clock is ticking on a new round of Trump administration tariffs set to kick in at midnight. Canada facing the threat of 50% tariffs on a narrow group of items. It includes steel, autos, cheese, even hockey sticks. Pennsylvania's attorney general says the alleged leader of a cocaine trafficking ring involving Penn State University students and two fraternities surrendered today. Agostino Abbiatello arraigned on numerous felonies. 13 other suspects are also facing charges.
3: Officials say one of the suspects was known as the largest dealer of coke for Penn State students. The only non-student charge is one suspect's father, accused of hiding drugs and cash in a safe and obstructing the investigation. Penn State reacting to the charges, saying, "We are horrified by these serious allegations," adding, "Criminal activity, including hazing such as this, has no place at our institution."
1: ABC's Lionel Moyes on Wall Street today. Stocks close lower. 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
3: For more than a week, Israeli settlers have moved in on multiple homes in the occupied West Bank, with reports of loitering and threatening families. One of those targeted homes belonging to a Palestinian American where his brother lives. ABC's Tom Sufi Burridge has more about the man who tried to protect his brother who was trapped inside the home.
4: Louis Reedy, who is a Palestinian American from Ohio, has now returned to his house in that village, which was one of the homes under siege. His brother was among those trapped inside. And in that symbolic move, raising the American flag on his property, saying he hopes it would send a signal to US officials because he fears that if and when those Israeli troops move out of the village of Kusra, the settlers could return en masse again.
3: In Oakland, California, the latest trial against Meta underway, the parent company of Instagram and Facebook, facing a lawsuit by nearly 30 state attorneys general, alleging the platforms have a negative impact on younger users' mental health. Meta denies the allegations. In court filings, Meta estimates it could be forced to pay damages up to $1.4 trillion if it loses the case. ZZ Top, top drummer Frank Beard has died. Beard was part of the 80s rock band ZZ Top, known for hits including Gimme All Your Lovin' and signature long beards worn by two other original members. A statement says Beard passed away at his Texas ranch. Frank Beard was 77. I'm Michelle Franz on ABC News.
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7: And now, your Weather Command forecast. Tonight should be partly cloudy with a 20% chance of rain, patchy smoke, and lows in the mid-50s, with west winds 5 to 10 miles an hour gusting up to around 25. Wednesday should be mostly sunny with patchy smoke in the morning, highs in the mid-80s, and west winds 5 to 10 miles an hour. Wednesday night should be partly cloudy, lows in the mid-50s, and northwest winds up to 10 miles an hour, shifting to the northeast after midnight. Thank you very much for listening to KOJM The Rock right here in Havre. For those of you who listen to KPQX Your Kind of Country, we are currently undergoing some maintenance, so your signal may not be fully received at this time. We'll keep you informed as the day goes on, as we get more information about how the maintenance is going. Thank you very much for your patience, and we hope that you enjoyed the stations that you do currently have access to.
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0: Head to the Harlem Public Library for Lego Club, Thursdays at 4 p.m. For all ages, children 5 and under must be accompanied by an adult, and join them on Friday at 10 a.m. for story time for children ages 1 to 5 and their parents or caregivers, the time for them to read, sing, talk, write, and play.
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0: And now, your local road conditions as reported by the Montana Department of Transportation. Throughout the High Line today, expect widely scattered thunderstorms, excluding north to the Canadian border, with winds from the northwest hovering around 5 to 10 miles per hour. Smoke is expected to persist for the foreseeable future as well, and various construction is still ongoing throughout the region. The 191 from mile marker 86 to 88.5 south of the Missouri River still has road work with mill and overlay on bridge decks, new joints, and new paved approaches to Fred Robinson Bridge and Armels Creek Bridge. Highway 2 from 381.3 to 383.8 has road repair and panel replacement. More specifically, it's 1st Street from 9th Avenue West to 4th Avenue West here in Haver. And now, an extended look at your Weather Command forecast. Tonight should be partly cloudy with a 20% chance of rain, patchy smoke throughout the night, and lows in the mid-50s. West winds expected to blow 5 to 10 miles an hour, gusting up to around 25. Wednesday should be mostly sunny, highs in the mid-80s, and west winds 5 to 10 miles an hour. Wednesday night should be partly cloudy, lows in the mid-50s, and northwest winds up to 10 miles an hour, shifting to the northeast after midnight. Thursday should be sunny, highs in the lower 80s, northeast winds up to 10 miles an hour. Thursday night and Friday morning should be mostly clear, lows in the mid-50s, highs in the mid-80s. Friday night should be partly cloudy in the evening, then mostly cloudy with lows in the upper 50s. Saturday should be partly sunny, a 20% chance of rain in the morning, highs in the upper 80s. Saturday night has a pretty decent chance of thunderstorms with lows in the upper 50s.
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1: The city of Haver will resume street sweeping operations later this week. Public Works Director Trevor Mork explains what areas will be swept.
4: It'll continue in the residential area on Wednesday, August 19th, on the streets from 5th to 10th Street between the area of 5th Avenue and Montana Avenue. So Boys and Girls Club, Robbins, all the way down to S-Curve and Deaconess Park in that area.
1: You can find the full street sweeping schedule on the city of Haver website. Students enrolled in Haver Public Schools head back to class on Wednesday, which means school buses will be back on the road. School Resource Officer for HPS and Sergeant with Haver Police Department Tanner Donovan explains what these lights mean.
5: So buses have flashing yellow lights, which is a yield or slow down, and then they have a red light, which is a crossing arm that also comes out as well. So when you see those red lights, you are required to stop and come to a complete stop and stay stopped until the crossing arm and the red light and everything is gone.

0: wearing their seatbelt whenever you're in the car. The Montana Legislature's Revenue Interim Committee will meet August 24th in room 154 of the Capitol Building and on Zoom beginning at 10 a.m. This is the last regular meeting and the committee will finalize its interim work. Agenda items include the following. Review of an updated version of PD 12 to provide for an interim study of local government financial audits. Requested analysis of estimated impacts of PD 9. A redraft of HB 831 to revise the elderly homeowner and renter credit. And consideration of PD 13 to require termination dates on certain legislation enacting or extending rental property exemptions. And presentation of the fiscal year-end report and a revenue update. If you have questions, contact committee staff member Megan Moore at 406-444-4496. The Montana State Land Board approved more than $400,000 in new revenue for schools across the Treasure State at the group's August meeting. The Land Board approved an estimated $400,532 in new revenue at their August meeting, including $372,242 from timber sales and $28,190 from easements. The Land Board, which consists of the top five statewide elected officials, manages millions of acres of state trust lands. The board ensures financial returns for trust beneficiaries and responsible land stewardship for future generations of Montanans. For more information about the Land Board, visit csimt.gov/land-board. The 341st Missile Wing at Malmstrom Air Force Base in Great Falls will conduct a base-wide training exercise on Wednesday, August 19th. The exercise is an opportunity for multiple agencies to practice contingency operations in response to a simulated incident on base or in central Montana. Visitors should expect delays at the gates, facility lockdowns, and traffic detours while on base. There may also be increased alarms, sirens, notifications, and security measures during the exercise. Any questions can be directed to the 341st Missile Wing Public Affairs Office at 406-731-4050. This has been a look at today's local and state news. With New Media Broadcasters, I'm Joshua Weiss.
1: From ABC News, I'm Dave Packer. It's primary day in Wyoming, Alaska, and Florida. That state has new congressional maps and what could be a history-making gubernatorial primary. ABC News political director Avery Harper.
2: The congressman, Byron Donalds, he has the endorsement of President Trump on the Republican side. If he is to win in November, he could be the first black governor to represent Florida. And on the Democratic side, there is a favorite in David Jolly. He is a former Republican who became a Trump critic and switched parties. Regardless of what happens, I think for Democrats, this is an uphill battle, even a long shot in a state that shifted so sharply to the right in recent years.
1: There's also a runoff election in California. A new map posted by President Trump on social media claims the Strait of Hormuz is now U.S. territory. The president also says the U.S. blockade there remains in full force and effect, and that he could make the strait a U.S. territory soon.
3: We heard a very forceful response from the Iranians just about the state of negotiations. They say the Strait of Hormuz will not open until the U.S. blockade is lifted, until the frozen assets are released, until they're able to sell oil again, and also they say until the threats and military options are off the table.
1: ABC's Karen Travers. The police manhunt for a masked suspect terrorizing men and women in Philadelphia. He's covering his face, at times wearing a Chucky mask. But Jamaica says she sized up the suspect and instead of running, decided to turn and confront him.
4: I could tell that he wasn't armed. He had a phone in one hand and clearly couldn't fight. So that's whenever I kicked him in the chest and then he stumbled back and then he ran away.
1: ABC parent company Disney's filed a lawsuit against the Trump administration's FCC, saying Chairman Brendan Carr's threat to pull station licenses before they expire is a brazen attempt to chill constitutionally protected rights to free speech. The FCC responding, saying in a statement, all broadcasters have a legal obligation to operate in the public interest, even Disney. You're listening to ABC News.
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2: The co-founder of ESPN has died. Bill Rasmussen was 93. Rasmussen and his son Scott came up with the idea of a network carrying sports around the clock. The CDC says the rate of vaccine exemptions for American kindergartners has reached a record high.
3: Most exemptions are actually non-medical reasons, such as religious exemptions. And it comes as the country is dealing with a record-breaking year for measles cases in the last 35 years. The CDC says the percentage of kindergartners getting the MMR vaccine, which protects against measles, mumps, and rubella, slipped to 92.4%. And that is below the 95% experts say is needed to maintain that herd immunity.
2: ABC's Rhiannon Alley. The infant at the center of a surrogacy dispute in Texas has undergone open-heart surgery.
4: When the fetus McKenna West was carrying was diagnosed with a serious heart condition, the parents who had hired her as their surrogate opted for an abortion. West refused, came to Texas, and gave birth last week.
5: Even though he's not biologically mine, he knows me, and to him, I am his mother.
4: The parents' attorney confirmed that the baby, whose legal name is Rumi, had his first surgery yesterday. McKenna West plans to push for custody of the baby, whom she calls Gabriel. Jim Ryan, ABC News in Dallas-Fort Worth.
2: As Colombia recovers from last week's earthquake, singer Shakira is pledging to help rebuild at least 10 schools in a remote region of her home country. Shakira emphasized the importance of rebuilding schools to secure children's futures. Dave Packer, ABC News.
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7: And now your Weather Command forecast. Tonight should be partly cloudy with a 20% chance of rain, patchy smoke, and lows in the mid-50s, with west winds 5 to 10 miles an hour gusting up to around 25. Wednesday should be mostly sunny with patchy smoke in the morning, highs in the mid-80s, and west winds 5 to 10 miles an hour. Wednesday night should be partly cloudy, lows in the mid-50s, and northwest winds up to 10 miles an hour, shifting to the northeast after midnight. Up here at the KOJM studios, it's around 87 degrees with a 10-mile-an-hour northeast wind and mostly cloudy skies, the foreboding kind that you know are just going to be bringing in thunderstorms. And we're also going to be bringing in great tunes for the rest of the evening. Coming up, I've got Cheap Trick with Dream Police.
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1: Hi, everybody. I'm Russell Nimitz. Well, earlier this year, BASF rolled out in Vigor Gold L322, a canola hybrid designed to thrive in arid locations that experience higher heat and lower organic matter in the soil. BASF canola marketing manager Albie Brown says that this hybrid addresses two of the top issues limiting farming: unpredictability in the weather and the environment.
2: And a farmer can anticipate a very predictable yield threshold. Even if you have a great year, then you can see a little bit more yield. But if you have a warmer, hotter, or drier year that might not be as favorable to traditional canola, that year will still support Invigor Gold, and you can expect consistent yield performance with this hybrid.
1: And she says that growers using Invigor Gold L322 can expect a beneficial earlier bloom.
2: The main thing that this protects against is that drop in pollen viability. For canola, as temperatures warm, pollen viability drops. So that earlier bloom timing, that earlier harvest timing for Invigor Gold canola allows that canola plant to maintain its yield and performance at harvest.
1: Brown says that BASF Invigor Gold L322 will provide growers with a new rotational option that adds lots of flexibility, profitability, and productivity, and it will be available for the 2027 growing season. Stay with us. We'll have more ag news right after this.
3: From one Montana rancher to another, that $1 per head you pay into the beef checkoff matters. Not because it changes markets overnight, but because it helps protect demand for beef over the long haul. 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
1: You work hard from sunup to sundown raising America's beef. 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
1: From ABC News Tech Trends, super AI for everyone. That's the vision from Meta founder Mark Zuckerberg in a new essay where he envisions a future where anyone could have what he calls invention superpowers. He also pushes for making AI technology open source, putting him at odds with rivals from OpenAI and Anthropic. Zuckerberg says leaving AI in the control of a few companies or governments carries too many risks. AI left to its own devices is misbehaving again. The Australian Broadcasting Company says a man there asked an AI agent to get him a spot in one of his gym's morning classes. The agent, made by Anthropic, essentially hacked the booking software and kicked somebody else off the waiting list for the class. And Android users have a new app to try out. Aptoid appears to be the first rival app store that's officially available through the Google Play Store. Google has been fighting to be the only official app store for Android phones, but it's now allowing them after a years-long legal fight. With Tech Trends, Sherry Preston, ABC News.
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2: 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The most recognized exhibit is that of Leonardo, a mummified duckbill, Broccola ophocerus, candensis. Field digs and educational programs are offered for adults and children through the summer. 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New Media Broadcasters is pleased to be one of the sponsors inviting you to bring family and friends to experience the Highline's treasures.
3: In 2025, Chinook Sugar Beater football recorded a 7-3 overall record after a playoff exit in the first round. The start of the 2026 season shows great promise with a strong number of returners from that team a year ago. Sugar Beater head coach Mike Jones said that there are 8 seniors on his roster that he expects to lead the team.
4: We got a big senior class. I think we have 8 of them coming back. We have Patrick McKenzie, who's going to do a bunch of stuff in different positions. Carter Aulish, he's going to be another one of those Swiss Army knives where kind of just put him where we need him. Julian Powell, offensive and defensive line wrangler. You know, all those guys are going to do, great things for us on both sides of the ball. We're going to be pretty senior heavy with 8 of them. And I think they all bring something to the table that we're going to need throughout the year.
3: Senior quarterback Ryan Bell and Dickinson State commit at tight end Jamison Nordbow are expected to be the key engines of the offense. Chinook Sugar Beater football will open up on the road at Sims August 29th with kickoff at 6 p.m. Havre North Stars 2026 summer season got off to a slow start, but a strong July performance from Quinn Elliott helped turn the season around and earn himself an opportunity. Quinn has committed to play baseball next season for the Bismarck State Mystics. Head coach of Bismarck State, Jaden Scott, told New Media Broadcaster Sports how Quinn's recruitment came about and what stood out about Havre's star pitcher.
5: It was a little late, actually. It was kind of happened in July over the summer, and we had a player of ours that lives out that way. He's from Alberta, and they crossed paths in a summer ball game, and Eric was the one that saw him and reached out and just said, hey, I think this kid's pretty good. We should take a look. And, you know, through some video and through some conversations, it jumped out on the mound a lot. The fastball is pretty special, and he did a lot of great things on the mound this summer. And then we started looking at the bat, too, and that was pretty good. So it's a well-rounded player, a good athlete, and somebody we're pretty excited to get it over in Bismarck.
3: Quinn Elliott played 23 out of 25 games during the summer month of July and posted strong performances in both the regular and postseason. In the month of July, Elliott pitched in 29 total innings where he gave up less than 10 runs and threw 50 strikeouts. From the plate in that stretch, Elliott saw 80 at-bats and connected for 38 hits and 45 RBIs. For your sports rundown through Sunday, August 23rd, on Thursday, August 20th, Skylights Volleyball will be in Butte against Williams Baptist College at 4 p.m. to open their season. Haver Golf will open up their season at their home invite at Prairie Farms Golf Course beginning at 10 a.m. also on Thursday. On Friday, August 21st, Skylights Volleyball will be in Butte again against Arizona Christian College at 9 a.m. and against Indiana University East at 1 p.m. Haver Golf will travel to Browning for another tournament at 1 p.m. also on Friday. Stay tuned to New Media Broadcasters for all things local sports.
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9: I know it's a preseason game, and I know we're going up against nobody, and I know we're not running complex offenses or defense, but he was 21 of 25 for 192 touchdowns. Like, okay, when you watch preseason football, the thing that I'm always looking for is sometimes the guy looks like he just belongs and he gets it and he can play. And other times, there's no impact at all. Like, there, you don't see anything. And with Ty Simpson and with a lot of rookie quarterbacks, by the way, it was like, whoa. This guy looks like he belongs. All those people that were questioning the selection, ripping this, and it went out with a few teams and a few picks, I'm going to point out. But there are a lot of people, what do you do? You're a Super Bowl contender. You don't pick a quarterback. You give Matthew Stafford another way. You get him somebody that's going to win that. Like, whoa, what if you have a chance to help your future and tie up the most important position with a player on a rookie contract? Like, isn't that valuable too?
8: Adam Schefter on ESPN Radio's Unsportsmanlike. The Seahawks are still planning on signing cornerback Terrion Arnold, but they are working through the timing, reports the NFL Network's Ian Rappaport and Mike Garofalo, Arnold facing several felony charges. Commissioner Roger Goodell told a German media outlet that the league will eventually have a team permanently based outside the U.S. The New York Giants signing former Steelers running back Najee Harris to a one-year deal. Jets running back Breece Hall will miss the rest of the preseason with a strained groin, but he is expected to be back for week one against the Titans.
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1: 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I'm Joshua Weiss. Today, Trevor Mork, the City of Hatter Public Works Director, discusses updates to the sanitary sewer system, a few reminders for back-to-school season, and the response to a request for public comment on grant funding.
2: Sanitary sewer system is when you flush your toilet, when you take a shower, anytime that you turn on that faucet, water comes out and it goes somewhere else, it's going into the sanitary sewer system. And that is largely a gravity flow. So there's no pumps typically pushing it until it hits what we call a lift station to kind of regain that elevation. That way that flow can keep going over to our wastewater treatment plant facility on the north side of town. One thing that you should do is you can flush that toilet paper down, and you can any kind of what I'll call usual materials of water, soap, all of that can go down, but do not fog up your pipes. And fog stands for fats, oils, and greases. Anything that will turn into a solid, we don't want that going into that system, because downstream from it may leave your sink, it may leave your toilet, it may leave your drain, but it will solidify later, and it causes blockages in your service line or worse in the main. We try to go through and we flush those as much as possible, but if you can just let that fog, that fat, that oil, and that grease, just dispose of it as your solid waste. Put it in your garbage, let it cool, or use it for another material. Just do not flush it down your drain. And with that, and I know it's a marketing tool, they call them flushable wipes. They may go down your toilet, but they do not degrade. They do not process, and they do get hung up in your service line, in the community's mains. So those flushable wipes, just dispose of them. Put them, use them, and then put them in the garbage. Do not flush them down your toilet. The season is coming up, and if anyone does have any questions, please visit the City of Hatter website. We have a tab for that. And if you do have any further questions, you can stop down to the Hatter Police Station and speak with them on any concerns or questions you may have. So far, we've got a couple dozen letters of support, and I just want to extend a thank you to those people who took the time and to share their experience and share their advocacy and alignment for this funding that we're trying to go after to bring some projects to our community for our water system, whether that's at the water treatment plant, our source water facilities, or our distribution. And importantly, that distribution one, because that's close to home for many residents in our community. And I, again, just want to extend that thank you to those people who took the time to write and submit those letters.
1: 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And now, an extended look at your Weather Command forecast. Tonight should be partly cloudy with a 20% chance of rain, patchy smoke throughout the night, and lows in the mid-50s. West winds expected to blow 5 to 10 miles an hour, gusting up to around 25. Wednesday should be mostly sunny, highs in the mid-80s, and west winds 5 to 10 miles an hour. Wednesday night should be partly cloudy, lows in the mid-50s, and northwest winds up to 10 miles an hour, shifting to the northeast after midnight. Thursday should be sunny, highs in the lower 80s, northeast winds up to 10 miles an hour. Thursday night and Friday morning should be mostly clear, lows in the mid-50s, highs in the mid-80s. Friday night should be partly cloudy in the evening, then mostly cloudy with lows in the upper 50s. Saturday should be partly sunny, a 20% chance of rain in the morning, highs in the upper 80s. Saturday night has a pretty decent chance of thunderstorms with lows in the upper 50s.

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1: Now here's a look at your local and state news. The Montana Farmers Union Foundation has awarded more than $83,000 through its community grant program to 34 projects across Montana, supporting initiatives that expand opportunities, strengthen agriculture, and enhance the resilience for rural communities. Grantees in the new media broadcasters listening area include the following: Blackfeet Agriculture Department, Augusta FFA, Dutton/Brady Public School, Haver FFA alumni and supporters, Liberty County 4-H Council, MSU Fort Belknap Extension, Denton FFA, Box Elder School District, Belt Valley FFA, Chester Joplin Inverness FFA, and the Cutbank School District. You can find full details on the projects themselves and total grant amounts in the local news section of our website at highlinetoday.com. Montana Fish, Wildlife, and Parks is accepting public comment on their proposal to purchase and manage a team conservation easement on 3,652 acres owned by Jamie and Lisa Gilbert south of Moore. As explained in the draft environmental assessment, the CE contains an additional component, an access easement from a parking area on the northeast corner of the property to the National Forest boundary. In its original draft EA, FWP failed to mention that this component of the CE would be permanent. This corrected draft EA is being released with an additional 10-day public comment period to make that correction. In addition, the original draft EA misreported the purchase price of the CE as $3,562,000. As reported in the corrected draft EA, the purchase price is $3,491,000. You can comment on this proposed term conservation easement south of Moore through 5 p.m. on August 21st via the Fish, Wildlife, and Parks website. The 341st Missile Wing at Malmstrom Air Force Base in Great Falls will conduct a base-wide training exercise on Wednesday, August 19th. The exercise is an opportunity for multiple agencies to practice contingency operations in response to a simulated incident on base or in central Montana.